Shane Ward, that's my goal. Plain View here on the Night Network. Hello, how are you doing? My name is Sam McGuigan. I'm taking you through the next hour till 2 o'clock this morning. We've got the soundtrack for you, whatever it is you're up to. Daryl Hall and John Oates coming up for you next. Those Private Eyes.

Dan Fogelberg, a longer playing for you here on the Night Network. Now, apparently we say yes 13 times a day on average and no, just 6. Well, I think that just depends on who you are, what you're doing, and whether you've got a teenager constantly asking for things that the answer is going to be no to, or a child of any age, really. Can I have some more money? Can I have more snacks? Can you do this? Can you do that? No. A huge 82% say they are more likely to give things the thumbs up than the thumbs down in their daily lives. We are most likely to say yes to a coffee with a friend that we've not seen in ages, a slice of cake if offered, and a romantic stroll. Well, I tell you, if you're going to take me for a coffee, a cake and a stroll, I'm there. I'm saying yes. I'm your girl, definitely. Now, coming up for you next, Teddy Pendergrass, Turn Off the Lights.

0: Network. Now on the way, we have got a selfie with a host of the street who looks like Barry White.
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The Trouble With Me. What is the trouble with you, hey? You're listening to The Night Network with me, Sam McGuigan. Now, apparently, let me tell you something random. Yes, indeed. If you stay up all night, your body will burn an extra 161 calories. Yes, indeed. But don't be staying up and not sleeping just because. Because if you're like me, if you don't get some sleep, you get very grumpy. But yes, indeed. Apparently so. If you stay up all night, your body will burn an extra 161 calories. Now, coming up for you next, we've got the Carpenters.

At Garfunkel, I only have eyes for you. And that's it from me for this morning. I will be back again next week, same time, same place, just after midnight. Take care of yourselves, whatever you're up to. Bye.

Hey, you're on the What's a Josh broadcast for today, Monday, the 27th day of July. Can you believe we are that far through the month already? I feel like the older you get, and maybe it's true, things go faster, don't they? Today is National Love is Kind Day, National New Jersey Day, National Creme Brulee Day, and National Scotch Day. If today is your day, if it's your birthday, and a happy birthday to Mike and Aaron, thank you so much for spending your day right here on the What's a Josh broadcast. What?

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Give me your good news or the inspirational quotes to get people moving for today. For example, I already got one from Kristen today. Something good already happened, Josh. I have to share it with you. My son gave me a hug before school and said, "Have a good day, Mom. I'll miss you today." That is all I needed. Aw, Kristen, thank you for that one. If you got some, I'd love to hear from you. And also, what happened?

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Hello, what's a Josh broadcast? Motivational Monday. Here's your quote for this week to maybe get you going here on this Monday. The only limit to our realization of tomorrow will be our doubts of today. That's from FDR. The only limit to our realization of tomorrow will be our doubts of today. That's a good one. You got to chew on it a little bit. But if you can do that, I think you'll come out with a great message there. So I want to hear from you. What are your motivational messages for this Monday to get everybody through the week? We'd love to hear from you over at whatsajosh.com.

You know, the What's a Josh broadcast and Motivational Monday happening. The quote I gave you from FDR, the only limit to our realization of tomorrow will be our doubts of today. I love that one. Heard from Doug. My dad always said, do the right thing even when no one's watching. That stuck with me my entire life. When anybody ever asked me what my definition of integrity is, and I do get asked that question, mainly through my other line of work, I always say it's what you do when people aren't watching. That to me is doing the right thing when people aren't watching. That's integrity. Amanda, I finally got caught up on all my laundry this past weekend. It doesn't sound exciting, but it feels like a huge accomplishment considering I have today off. It's a freebie just for me. Amanda, I hope you have a great day. Thanks for listening to the What's a Josh broadcast.

Hello, what's the Josh broadcast show? We were doing bragging rights only trivia a little earlier. Shania Twain was the answer to that with the best-selling female artist of the 90s. It was Shania Twain's Come On Over album, released in 1997, and that gave us You're Still the One from This Moment On, That Don't Impress Me Much, Man, I Feel Like a Woman. So there was a country version of the album and a pop version, and it all crossed over. And that kind of led the way. If I'm not mistaken, didn't Shania come before Leanne Rimes? And Leanne Rimes had a really good crossover, too. I think she had a couple songs, and there was somebody else, Leanne Womack.

Josh broadcast. How about some parenting advice from somebody who has a pit bull and no kids? No, I found this story, and if you want your kids to help around the house a little bit more, what experts say you should do. I'll give you the secrets coming up next.

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1: I don't understand why. See, it's burning me to hold on to this. I know this is something I gotta do, but that don't mean I want to. What I'm trying to say is that

Thanks for checking out the What's a Josh broadcast. So you want your kids to help around the house a little bit more. Experts say you should first teach them how to notice the mess. This woman created noticing time after realizing her children didn't know what needed cleaning, even though it was right in front of them. Set a timer for 15 minutes for younger kids or 20 to 30 for older ones. Then have everyone walk around and identify things that need to be cleaned, organized, or put away. The key is not assigning specific chores, but helping kids practice spotting what needs doing. Over time, the exercise can teach them to recognize and share the invisible work.

Hey, now the What's a Josh broadcast. How do you get your kids to do chores and without paying them? Let's take payment off the books. Literally. Melissa said, my kids don't get paid for chores because they're contributing to the family. We all live here. We all help. Okay, well, what do you do, though? I want to know. Brian said, our rule is simple. Wi-Fi password doesn't magically appear until chores are done. We change it every day. It sounds like a lot of work. I like it. Rachel, my kids know if the kitchen isn't cleaned after dinner, there are no video games that night. Funny how fast they move. And one from Ashley, I make it a race. Whoever finishes their room first gets to pick the movie that night. I love that one. Ashley, thank you. If you got something, we'd love to hear from you over at whatsajosh.com.

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Thank you so much for listening. My website is whatsajosh.com. This week, it's really going to be coming alive because we're kicking off the new season of the Paranormal Exploring Project at the end of this week. It's one of my favorite times of year. I love Halloween. You know, Christmas used to be my favorite time of year, and it still is. I still enjoy it. But Halloween, it's just something about it. I don't know what. I've always enjoyed it. And since we started the Paranormal Exploring Project, it's when I get to showcase the adventures that my friend Tammy and I went on earlier in the year. So we had three big locations this year. The Bell Mansion in Fort Wayne. We went to a haunted, well, a said-to-be-haunted naval destroyer in Bay City, Michigan. And

It is time on the What's Josh broadcast, the retro movie quote of the day. Today, we're going back to 1988. This week, going to take on an interesting theme as it's the final week of September as we're heading into spooky season. I think we're into spooky season. So that's going to be your hint. I'll give you the quote next.

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3: You

Another What's a Josh broadcast. Spooky season is here. We're going back to 1988 for the retro movie quote of the day. That's the only hint I'm going to give you. I'll give you the quote. I've seen The Exorcist about 167 times, and it keeps getting funnier every single time I see it. What movie is that from? I've seen The Exorcist about 167 times, and it keeps getting funnier every single time I see it. If you know it, keep it to yourself.

Josh broadcasting the retro movie quote of the day. I've seen The Exorcist about 167 times, and it keeps getting funnier every single time I see it. What movie is that from? From 1988. Michael Keaton's character is not actually a huge portion of the movie, despite becoming its defining character. Tim Burton directed the film before Batman, which would reunite him with Keaton the following year. And the movie blends horror, comedy, and fantasy, which is why it works so well as a September movie before a full-on Halloween season. What movie is it? Well, if you put the pieces together, it's Beetlejuice, the original Beetlejuice. I've seen The Exorcist about 167 times, and it keeps getting funnier every single time I see it. That's right.

Hanging on the What's a Josh broadcast on today, finally Friday, the 31st day of July, National Avocado Day, National Get Gnarly Day, System Administrator Day, Raspberry Cake Day. What else we got going on? Talk to an elevator day. That's always great. Oh, I'm sorry. Talk in an elevator. That's always awkward. And finally, National Mutt Day. I'm telling you, there's no better dog than a mutt. And that's what Millie is. Millie is my pit bull. She's also a German Shepherd. She's got some other stuff in her, too, but she's probably one of the best dogs. Anyway, celebrate your mutt today. And if today is your day, if it's your birthday, celebrate yourself as well. Happy birthday. And thanks for listening to the What's a Josh broadcast.

catch yourself doing this with your dog or your cat, you're far from alone. And I can tell you between songs, Millie and I had a conversation. I just gave it away. Anyway, we'll get into this one coming.

0: brilliant. I've finally quit.
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3: 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Like this.

Now the What's a Josh broadcast. What female artist had the best-selling album of the 1990s in the United States? That's your Breaking Rights Only trivia question. Did you guess Mariah Carey? You'd be wrong. Whitney Houston? Yeah, you'd be wrong. Alanis Morissette? You'd be wrong. Celine Dion? No, you're wrong. The answer was, I forgot about her, Shania Twain. It was Come On Over. Released in 1997, became an absolute monster. The album gave us You're Still the One, From This Moment On, That Don't Impress Me Much, and Man, I Feel Like a Woman. It ultimately became the best-selling studio album by female solo artists in the United States. And here's what makes it even crazier. It wasn't just a country phenomenon. Thanks to the pop version of that album, she crossed over to pop and was all over pop radio as well. So if you said Shania Twain, then you've got the bragging rights this Friday. Thank you so much for listening to the What's a Josh broadcast.

Hello, what's the Josh broadcast show? We were doing bragging rights only trivia a little earlier. Shania Twain was the answer to that, with the best-selling female artist of the 90s. It was Shania Twain's Come On Over album, released in 1997, and that gave us You're Still the One, From This Moment On, That Don't Impress Me Much, Man, I Feel Like a Woman. So there was a country version of the album and a pop version, and it all crossed over. And that kind of led the way. If I'm not mistaken, didn't Shania come before LeAnn Rimes? And LeAnn Rimes had a really good crossover, too. I think she had a couple songs. And

So what's a Josh broadcast? How about some parenting advice from somebody who has a pit bull and no kids? No, I found this story, and if you want your kids to help around the house a little bit more, what experts say you should do. I'll give you the secrets coming up next.

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Thanks for checking out the What's a Josh broadcast. So you want your kids to help around the house a little bit more. Experts say you should first teach them how to notice the mess. This woman created noticing time after realizing her children didn't know what needed cleaning, even though it was right in front of them. Set a timer for 15 minutes for younger kids or 20 to 30 for older ones. Then have everyone walk around and identify things that need to be cleaned, organized, or put away. The key is not assigning specific chores, but helping kids practice spotting what needs doing. Over time, the exercise can teach them to recognize and share the invisible work that keeps a household running. I will tell you, and I don't know if it's because my mom, she cleaned houses. Growing up, my dad was a truck driver. My mom cleaned houses. And we always had a very clean house. And I'm kind of wondering if that's where I get that tick from. Like, if you go into my house, it's really clean. I can't do clutter. And I start to, it's more than just, ew, we need to clean this up. It messes with me mentally. Like, it's to the point where if we don't clean this up, I'm going to lose my mind. I kind of wonder if I get that from my mom from this practice. I'd love to hear from you. What's at Josh.com.

Well, that's it for the What's a Josh broadcast on this Friday. I hope you are set up to have a phenomenal weekend. Put yourself in a good mood. Relax a little bit. See what you can do there. I will talk to you Monday. Same time, same place. Bye-bye, everybody.

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1: 30 story news in Hong Kong, I'm Laura Westbrook. The US Federal Reserve raises interest rates for the first time in 3 years, defying President Donald Trump's demands for cuts. Central Bank Chief Kevin Warsh stresses the need to combat inflation. The European Union proposes making Canada its first ever associate member, provoking a fresh tariff threat from Donald Trump. More than 20 people have died after a residential building in Gaza City collapsed.
0: This is Lazy Gold. With another hour of the biggest oldies on the planet, it's Mark Gale with the Decades Breakfast Show. Playing the greatest oldies of all time. Like this.

getting your decades breakfast underway. Wednesday morning, 23rd of September. Morning, welcome to the oldies that you love to sing along to. And oldies I've got for you, like this from Dion.

and the Wanderer on your Decades Breakfast on the air then for a Wednesday morning, midway through the week on the show. Your musical memories, your musical birthdays, we'll get into those in a moment. Your 1 second wonder, your year of fortune, we'll do that this hour. And your lyric game up first, these are the lyrics I got for you today. Feel so bad, baby, ooh, it hurts me when I think of how you love and deserve me. What is that song? Any ideas on that one? Feel so bad, baby, ooh, it hurts me when I think of how you love and deserve me.

birthday today, Ray Charles, Eli Moore Parks. We did the musical birthdays. Born on this day, 1930. Hit the Road Jack on this day, 1943. Walter and Wallace Scott were born. They were singers with the Whispers.

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1: All right!
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0: Jules and My Boyfriend's back on your Decades Breakfast. You better watch out. And The Whispers, and the beat goes on. Sorry, and the beat goes on. Just following command. Let's do your Year of Fortune.
1: 1969.
0: Back to 1969 this morning then. Let's play, I tell you what, Stevie Wonder in a moment. First up, Martha and the Vandellas.

0: 1969 this morning on your Year of Fortune. How about that? Stevie Wonder, My Cherie Moore. And a UK number four back in 1969 for Martha and the Vandellas and Dancing in the Street. There you go. That's your Year of Fortune this morning. On the way, the lyrics to your lyric game coming up in just a month.
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Eternal Flame, the Bangles, on your Decades Breakfast, on your Bit in the Middle of Part 1 this morning, featuring 1989, and in 1978, number 2 for Blondie and Denis, your Decades Breakfast with Mark Gale, Roxy Music on the way, and Elkie Brooks as

for a Wednesday morning. We're doing your lyric game this morning. These are the lyrics today. Have you worked this one out? Feel so bad, baby. Ooh, it hurts me when I think of how you love and deserve me. Got any ideas on those lyrics this morning? Will you?

Mickey Brooks and Pearl's a Singer on your Decades Breakfast. Roxy Music and Love is the Drug. On this day, 1965, the Walker Brothers, they were at number one on the UK singles chart. Every one of their songs a classic, especially this one.

Walker Brothers, make it easy on yourself when your decade's breakfast. Back to 1965 for that one. On this day, 1943, Julio Iglesias was born. He was a Spanish singer, and also he had a son called Enrique.

Begin on your decade's breakfast. Happy birthday, Julio, today. Born on this day, 1943. Let's give it the answer to your lyric game this morning. Did you get this one today? Feel so bad, baby. Ooh, it hurts me when I think of how you love and desert me. Did you know this one? The answer, the Hollies, and I Can't Let Go.

version, Lyrical Answer this morning on your Decades Breakfast. The Hollies and I Can't Let Go. Well done if you got that right today. On the way for in the next hour, we'll have a bit more fun with the 1 Second Wonder on the way. I'll play you 1 second of a song, you see if you can work that out.

Mike, it's Casey and the Sunshine Band on your Decades Breakfast Wednesday morning, the oldies that you love to sing along to, with Mark Gale and Tommy Rowe. He's not presenting, he's singing.

0: Your 1 second wonder for your Wednesday morning, then your 1 second of song sounds like this.
1: Give me the music. Crazy.
0: There you go, there it is. What is it? Any ideas, me dears?
1: Give me the music. Crazy.
0: Do you know, or is it driving you crazy?

mama's old pajamas and your papa's mustache, falling out the windowsill, frolic in the grass, trying to mock the way they talk fun, but all in vain, gaping at the dapper man.

England swings. There you go, Roger Miller. Bit of classic country for you on your Decades Breakfast. Let's do another musical birthday on this day, 1951. Brett Tuggle was born. What a name. He was keyboard player with Fleetwood Mac.

and Sega Sprite Machine on your Decade's Breakfast, and Fleetwood Mac and those Little Lies on this day 1977. David Bowie, he released the song Heroes.

expressive art of communicating through movement and gesture, a language that can be felt and seen by all. It's Apple Cider Vinegar Day. Celebrate this versatile liquid that many people swear by for its health and household uses. Apple cider vinegar, made from fermented apples, is more than just a kitchen staple. And go with your gut day. This one throws the spotlight on one of life's most powerful forces, instinct. You know that feeling deep inside, the one that speaks before the brain catches up? That's your gut talking. If your name is Clay, Clayton, Luther, or Mason,

0: Stevie Wonder, and I just called to say I love you on your Decades Breakfast. It's your bit in the middle, part two right there. That means it was number one for Stevie back in 1984. And in 1986, the number two, Spencer Davis Group, and Go On, Give Me Some Loving.
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0: Molokai. We are doing your 1 second wonder this morning. Any ideas on what this 1 second of music might be?
1: Give me the music. Crazy.
0: What's that song? Any ideas, me dears? Artist and title today, please.

Girl, I'm Gonna Miss You on your Decades Breakfast, number one for them in 1989. On this day, 1947, Neil Smith was born. He was drummer with the Alice Cooper Band.

0: Alice Cooper, School's Out on your Decades Breakfast. Very noisy bell there. We were talking the other day about the tuck shop. Do you remember the tuck shop? 5p and 10p for a packet of crisps. No wonder we're all a little bit chubby these days, right? Let's give it the answer to your 1 second wonder today. What is this 1 second?
1: Give me the music.
0: The answer, Freddie Mercury and Living on My Own.

0: Andy Burnham says he wants the UK to lead the world in developing a set of rules to prevent the spread of rogue AI.
1: We are developing a new AI defence partnership with the United States to protect our critical national infrastructure. Fundamental decisions on this technology are too important to be left to chance.
0: Speaking in front of the United Nations General Assembly, he says he sees Britain as an honest broker in AI regulation, but his speech came just hours after Donald Trump told the event he'd resist attempts to rein in what he calls superintelligence. Two men have been arrested over a plot to attack the Jewish community in Manchester. Counter-terrorism police say the two, who are in their 30s, were planning an attack ahead of Yom Kippur. Jewish campaign groups are calling on the government to tackle the root cause of anti-Semitism. At least 11 people have been killed after a mass shooting at a house party in South Africa, one of them believed to be a pregnant woman. It happened last night in the east of the country. Police say they're looking for three people and no arrests have been made so far. A simple test could rule out womb cancer for postmenopausal women. Researchers say the approach has the potential to transform care for thousands of women each year and could spare patients from invasive and uncomfortable tests that can be costly for the health service. Elena Jones is an expert from the University of Manchester.
2: They're much less invasive than the normal tests that we have for womb cancer. The normal tests are a hysteroscopy and a biopsy, and those are very invasive. They can be painful, very anxiety-inducing and quite costly. So this sort of test might be able to reduce the number of women that have to go through those invasive tests in the future.
0: And more than 300 homes have been evacuated in Falmouth because of a suspected unexploded World War II device. An explosive team is assessing the situation. It's believed to be an airdropped American device weighing 115 kilograms. The local council and police have put a cordon in place, and those nearby are being strongly urged to leave. That's the latest from Radio News Hub. I'm Frankie Hersine.
3: Wednesday morning! Wow! Good.

Valley classic start, I think, to this morning's programme. Are you ABBA dancing queen? It's 6 minutes past nine. A very good morning. Welcome along then. It's our midweek morning show, Andy with you through till lunchtime. All of our regular features, national news, of course, on the hour, headlines on the half, and the latest sport, business, and, well, pretty much everything else you need to know this morning. National newspapers on their way soon.

I never get tired of hearing that. A massive hit from 1983. Heaven 17, of course, and Temptation. A few people are celebrating their birthdays today. It could be you, but you haven't told me. So I'm not going to say a word. But the great and good, including this morning, Julio Iglesias. He's 83 today. Spanish singer and heartbreaker. Women swooning all over the world. Perhaps a little less so now. He's 83 today. Born in Madrid this very day, back in 1943. The boss, Bruce Springsteen, he's 77 today. We're going to play tracks from both of those. Yep, even Julio Iglesias. I've got no pride. We'll look at some more of the birthday boys and girls a little later on. First, though, let's have a look at the first part of the national newspapers for this Wednesday morning. And many of the midweek front pages carry the first face-to-face meeting at the United Nations General Assembly in New York between the US President Donald Trump and our very own Prime Minister Andy Burnham since the latter took office. Born to be mild. Now, that's the Daily Star's take, quoting the president, who says that he can do business with a new British leader. As many of the papers emphasise, the front page also featuring Donald Trump's criticism of the Chagos Island deals after he called it terrible. Elsewhere today, and Burnham bows to Trump on Chagos, that's according to the Daily Telegraph, writing that the Prime Minister pledged to do everything possible to find a resolution to the issue. It explains that Burnham reversed his position after a meeting on the sidelines of the UN General Assembly over plans to cede sovereignty of the Chagos Islands to Mauritius. The Times. Now, they're framing the outcome of the exchange as Trump wins a review of ridiculous Chagos deal, further explaining that the president opposes the deal whilst the US is left paying for a lease of Diego Garcia, which is a joint UK-US base in the Indian Ocean. Elsewhere, a separate headline quoting Sir Charlie Mayfield, the UK's work czar, as urging that calling in sick with a text or an email must end. Elsewhere today, and finally in our first part, Don Well is the question posed by the Daily Mirror, embedding a photo of the two leaders in New York shaking hands. A nervous Prime Minister navigates the minefield of his first talks with a volatile Trump. The differences, though, do remain, according to the paper, declaring the exchange a win for Burnham. The paper also featuring photographs of the Princess of Wales and Tom Cruise, would you believe, are walking together on the red carpet at the Digger film premiere under the caption Rain Man. Oh, very good. As in rain, royal rain. Tom and the Royals. That then, the first part of our national newspapers this morning. We'll be having a look at part two in just a few moments. No retro chart in our recent shake-up of the morning show. During the course of the morning, though, we will be playing some of the songs that were number one on this day, 23rd of September, in years gone by. Love this one.

Dusty Springfield. Anybody who's a regular listener to the programme, a regular listener, you know what I mean. We ought to give you a medal for that, but you may have heard me rambling on. That's definitely my favourite Dusty song of all time. Well, that's just me. At 16 past nine Wednesday morning, let's have a look then at the second part of the newspapers in review and the Chagos deal in doubt. That's the declaration in this morning's Independent, as the President hails the Prime Minister in the first business person meeting, someone who gets it. He carries the same photo as the seated pair with the caption, "Historic Handshake." Elsewhere today, and Trump praises Burnham. That's the Guardian's take. Also splashed on the front page is hot deaths from El Nino, forecast to reach 451,000, as climate scientists are estimating the number of deaths likely to be caused of the droughts, wildfires and flooding too. Burnham wobbles on Chagos as Trump hits out. That's the Daily Mail story today, writing that the Prime Minister was forced to look on stony-faced. Yeah, that makes more sense. The Prime Minister rounded on Labour's terrible deal to hand sovereignty of the Chagos Islands to Mauritius. The Daily Express continuing with Donald's attack on the terrible handover. And rather than focusing on a recap of the meeting, the iNewspaper today, throwing forward with Burnham warns the world over AI, adding that the move sets the UK on a collision course with America. The Prime Minister telling business chiefs in the States that he wants a single of global principles to guard against rogue AI. The paper saying that it could put him at odds with Donald Trump, quoting the president, who says that the US rejects any attempts to construct a globalist scheme to control the tech, also mentioning that he rebranded AI as superintelligence. Now, the Metro, leading with the headline, "Knifed for Saying No." That's the story of an obsessed teen attack of a 13-year-old girl who was stabbed 10 times by a schoolboy she rejected. The paper comparing it with the TV limited series Adolescence, which portrays a boy who stabs a female classmate to death. And The Sun. Now, they're reporting on a story that was all over the papers for the last few days. Now, this, the latest chapter in the fallout of the Earl Spencer book about his sister, Princess Diana. A broadcaster, this time Piers Morgan, demanding copies of the book should be pulped, as Earl Spencer admits wrongly claiming that the former tabloid editor was behind the Mirror Group's publication of intrusive photos of Diana back in 1993. And finally today, the Financial Times writing that the White House and Gulf billionaires back a swoop on Lukoil assets, which were put up for sale after the Russian oil company was hit with US sanctions last year. Now, according to the paper this morning, the portfolio currently valued at around about £15 billion. Those then, our national newspapers for this Wednesday morning, between now and midday, with our regular roundup of news, we'll do our best to colour that picture in.

classic Motown. In fact, all Motown's fairly classic. It's Smokey Robinson and the Miracles. I second that emotion. 9:22. Now, birthday boys and girls today. We mentioned Julio Iglesias and Bruce Springsteen, 83 and 77 today, respectively. And we will be playing music from both between now and midday. Also celebrating, although quite how, I'm not sure, Floella Benjamin. She, TV presenter of both Play School and Play Away. It really does matter if it's I'm going back in my youth now. Born this day, 1949, making her exactly the same age as Bruce Springsteen. Sherry Blair, who always grinned far too much for my liking, a barrister, writer too, and a founding member of the Matrix Chambers. I'm assuming not named after the film. Born in Bury in Lancashire this day, 1954. Also celebrating is the rock musician Danielle Dax, of Tomorrow Never Knows fame. Most active up until the mid-1990s, born in Southend-on-Sea. Sticking of TV presenters, Yvette Fielding, 58 today. She was with Blue Peter right up until 1992. Also something of a paranormal investigator. Doing Most Haunted, born in Stockport this day, 1968. And last, one of those people, oh so cheerful, Carl Pilkington, a TV presenter of An Idiot Abroad and The Moaning of Life. Something of a, well, comedian of sorts, I suppose. An actor too. He was in Derek and Sick of It. Very much, I think, always associated as being Ricky Gervais's sidekick, which is probably not very fair, but certainly very accurate. In the news this morning, more than 50 migrants have arrived in Dover on a small boat after spending more than 30 hours at sea. Now, the arrival just after midnight last night came after protesters gathered in the Hampshire town of Gosport on Tuesday evening, as it was initially believed this is where they were going to be brought ashore. Now, the boat, we're told, left the Normandy coast on Monday morning. The French Coast Guard shadowed it and said that the migrants were in precarious conditions, refused help as they were determined to take all the risks to reach the UK. Now, British rescue boats were sent to collect those on board, who were then transferred to Border Security Command. Government spokesperson saying that they'd worked around the clock to protect our border and to continue to detain, check and process every small boat arrival. Now, the French Coast Guard saying that the migrants had been on the small boat for more than 33 hours. The RNLI say they were tasked by the Coast Guard Service to assist those on board out of concern for their safety and deteriorating health. Now, these migrants could later be seen disembarking in Dover, wearing orange life jackets and carrying their personal belongings. Around about a dozen protesters, they were spotted in the area, with many local police having blocked off a nearby road.

0: Albuquerque,
1: Prefab Sprout, and the King of Rock and Roll, who apparently has left the building. It's just after 9:30.
2: From Radio News Up, I'm Frankie Hairsine. Andy Burnham has announced that security chiefs have been ordered to set up a new unit to tackle Russian information warfare. Two men have been arrested over a suspected terrorist plot to target a Jewish community in Manchester. Ofsted is making teachers want to quit their job. The National Education Union says staff don't feel last year's reforms are an improvement, and many have a sense of dread about inspections. And Paralympic gold medalist Lizzie Jordan's calling for a VAT cut from tandem bicycles to get more blind and visually impaired people into cycling.

Depeche Mode, get the balance right. Now in the news this morning, investigations are continuing after a mother and three children sadly died in a house fire on Merseyside. Now, another casualty who was outside the property, which was in Stone Square in Bootle, that when the fire crews arrived during the early hours of yesterday, was taken to hospital. The Bishop of Liverpool, the Right Reverend Ruth Worsley, and Bishop of Warrington, the Right Reverend Simon Robinson, both saying that they are deeply saddened to hear of this devastating incident. We're told so far that six fire engines were called out at the height of the blaze, which was at a semi-detached property. Firefighters ultimately searched the house, where they discovered four people in an upstairs bedroom who sadly were showing no signs of life. That's according to Merseyside Fire and Rescue. Now, a joint investigation involving Merseyside Police and the Fire and Rescue Service, that is expected to continue well into this afternoon. As it stands right now, a police van is outside the scene of the cul-de-sac. Dozens of tributes, including cards, flowers, candles, teddy bears, and a pink and blue star-shaped balloon, have all been laid on the pavement next to the cordon. Kevin Longshaw, who's the area manager for Merseyside Fire and Police Rescue, said that it was a devastating incident. Their thoughts very much with the family and friends who've lost their lives or been injured. They said that work would continue with the relevant colleagues to try to ascertain the cause of the fire. Andy Lloyd's Morning Show. Now for Wednesday, heavy cloud moving across Scotland, Wales and England. Some intense bursts and possibly hail in the east. Now this will clear into the North Sea later. Elsewhere though, a dry and sunny day. Feeling warm in the southeast, showers tonight in the north. These soon fading away, leaving a dry night for most. Turning quite chilly under the clear skies with a local grass frost. Now that's possible in a few rural spots. For Thursday, dry and settled, with sunny spells from many people, becoming cloudier from the west throughout the day with outbreaks of rain, that reaching Northern Ireland and the west of Scotland later. Feeling quite warm, top temperatures so far this Wednesday morning, highs of 18 Celsius in Nottingham, looking at 15 for Newcastle, 16 across Merseyside. It's 20 in Cardiff, 16 for Derry, Aberdeen a little cooler at 14, London 24, Plymouth 20, Glasgow 15 degrees for you.

Sam Cooke. I don't think he ever recorded a Duff song. Some real classics coming out of him. That one, Twisting the Night Away. It's a very happy birthday today to Julio Iglesias, 83 today. First, though, Bruce Springsteen, born in New Jersey this day back in 1949, making him 77 today. And one of our two featured artists this morning.

0: Bruce Springsteen. It's his birthday today, that one of his massive hits, Hungry Heart. In America, they call him the boss, unless you happen to be Donald Trump, in which case he just doesn't call him at all. Time, I think, to have a look what's going on in the world of business this morning.
1: Policymakers should avoid blaming the UK's budget watchdog for difficult decisions as a result of tight public finances. That's what an influential committee of MPs has warned. The Commons Treasury Committee has argued the independence of the Office for Budget Responsibility should be protected. Many university graduates from underrepresented backgrounds face unequal access to career opportunities compared with their peers. Limited professional networks and social capital is one of the largest contributors to employment disadvantage that underrepresented students in the UK face. That's according to a report by the Graduate Futures Institute in partnership with the University of Leicester. And Santander UK has announced a new partnership with Sibstar, a debit card and app aiming to help people manage everyday spending. Through the partnership, Santander says it will be able to refer customers and their families who may need extra support managing their money directly to Sibstar.

0: dog to Orban. I was going to cut him off a little sooner than I planned. I thought I'd let him go on a bit longer. It's my life. My life. I don't know why I said that. Very good morning. Welcome along. It's Wednesday morning. It's just after 9:45. Oh, it really is. Time then for our Nuts at Nine. Digging out. Now, today's something a little bit vintage. Well, we're always a bit vintage. This one a bit more vintager. Going back a very long way for this. We do play occasionally daft songs. Occasionally stuff that you wonder, why did anybody bother to record that? Today, well, in a roundabout way, we've gone poetry. Yeah, we're all gone Radio 4 today. And this one, taking us back to the 1930s.
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3: There's a famous seaside place called Blackpool that's noted for fresh air and fun. And Mr. and Mrs. Ramsbottom went there with young Albert, their son. A grand little lad was young Albert, all dressed in his best, quite a swell, with a stick with an awesome

0: is Ed Handel, the finest that Woolworths could sell. They didn't think much to the ocean, the waves, they was fiddling and small. There was no wrecks and nobody drowned. In fact, nothing to laugh at all. So seeking for further amusement, they paid and went into the zoo, where they'd lions and tigers and camels, and old ale and sandwiches too. There were one great big lion called Wallace. His nose was all covered with scars. He lay in a somnolent posture with the side of his face on the bars. Now Albert had heard about lions, how they was ferocious and wild. To see Wallace lying so peaceful, well, it didn't seem right to the child. So straightway the brave little fella, not showing a morsel of fear, took his stick with his horse's head handle and shoved it in Wallace's ear. You could see that the lion didn't like it, for giving a kind of a roll, he pulled Albert inside the cage with him and swallowed the little lad whole. Then Pa, who had seen the occurrence and didn't know what to do next, said, "Mother, yon lion's it, Albert." And Mother said, "I am vexed." Then Mr. and Mrs. Ramsbottom, quite rightly, when all's said and done, complained to the animal keeper that the lion had eaten their son. The keeper was quite nice about it. He said, "What a nasty mishap. Are you sure that it's your boy he's eaten?" Pa said, "Am I sure? There's his cap." The manager had to be sent for. He came and he said,
1: "What's to do?"
0: Pa said, "Yon lion's at Albert. And him in his Sunday clothes, too." Then Mother said, "Right's right, young fella. I think it's a shame and a sin for a lion to go and eat Albert. And after we'd paid to come in..." The manager wanted no trouble. He took out his purse right away, saying how much to settle the matter. Pa says, "What do you usually pay?" But Mother had turned a bit awkward when she thought where our Albert had gone. She said, "No, someone's got to be summoned." So that was decided upon. Then off they went to the police station in front of the magistrate chap. They told him what happened to Albert and proved it by showing his cap. The magistrate gave his opinion that no one was really to blame, and he said that he hoped the Ramsbottoms would have further sons to their name. At that, Mother got proper blazing. "And thank you, sir, kindly," said she. "What, waste all our lives raising children to feed ruddy lions? Not me."
2: Stanley Holloway, another classic. Well, a very different genre to our normal classics. And the Lion and Albert. That's our Nuts at Nine then for this Wednesday morning. If you want to come up with a suggestion for something, now the only golden rule is it's got to be something we can be fairly sure that no self-respecting radio station would ever play. Get your nominations in. You can send us a message WhatsApp, probably the easiest. It's 07... no, it's not yet. 07... I'm there. I was about to give you my personal mobile number then, which you probably don't want. 07469 275 285. That's the number you really wanted. In the news this morning, more than 300 homes in Falmouth, they've been evacuated as the experts are dealing with a World War II bomb. It always amazes me how many of these keep popping up. Now, emergency services initially called to Falmouth docks. This happened around about 9:15 on Monday morning after a suspected American World War II airdrop device was found in the water, which does rather suggest that they were bombing us, unless of course it just fell out. Now a 300 metre exclusion zone previously in place has now been expanded to over 750 metres. GWR, they've suspended train services between Falmouth Docks and Falmouth Town stations. Local police officer Superintendent Ian Thompson from Devon and Cornwall Police has been warning that if a cordon is extended and you live within the area, you are strongly to advise to leave your home by 9:00 this morning. That rather serious bit of news today. Yeah, we've still got to do our trip to Yankee Doodle Landyland. We'll squeeze that in soon.

0: Now, you know you're in the right morning show if you end up hearing a bit of Eurovision. That one, a winner from 1972, was it? Was it 72, 73? Anne-Marie David. And Tu te reconnais toi, which was called Wonderful Dream when they translated it into English, which was a little easier to get your tongue round, I suppose. It's 6 minutes away from 10 o'clock. And what have we got now? Well, time for us to head stateside.
1: It's time for more malicious gossip.
2: I'm Peter Reynolds, and this is your LA Spins Minute. Nicolas Cage's neighbors were evacuated from their homes over the massive sinkhole that swallowed the actor's driveway. After the crater was discovered outside the actor's $10.5 million beachfront mansion in Malibu, the city issued an emergency order of imminent danger for Sea Level Drive residents. Cage's neighbors said, "Gee, thanks." Another one bites the dust. Reacher star Alan Ritchson and his wife Catherine have split after 20 years of marriage, saying, quote, "After 20 years together, Kat and I have decided to end our marriage and continue alongside one another in a different way. And we're raising three incredible boys who will always be the center of our world," unquote. So why not stay together?

0: Andy Burnham says he wants the UK to lead the world in developing a set of rules to prevent the spread of rogue AI.
1: We will bring the right people together on the key issues, delivering on the potential of AI for good and dealing with the risks. And we will work towards agreeing a single set of global principles and standards to ensure the transparency and access we need to increase our preparedness.
0: Speaking in front of the United Nations General Assembly, he says he sees Britain as an honest broker in AI regulation. But his speech came just hours after Donald Trump told the event he'd resist attempts to rein the tech in. The Prime Minister has also announced that security chiefs have been ordered to set up a new unit to tackle Russian information warfare. Six people have been arrested after an anti-migrant protest in Gosport last night. Police say they became hostile to their officers. The protesters had gathered there after reports that migrants who'd just crossed the channel were en route. A boat containing 51 migrants arrived yesterday after spending around 30 hours at sea and refusing the help of French authorities. Ofsted is making teachers want to quit their jobs. That's coming from the National Education Union. They say staff don't feel last year's reforms are an improvement, and many have a sense of dread about inspections. It's just days after a school leaders' union also criticised the new report card system, saying they still cause huge distress. Postmenopausal women could be tested for womb cancer with a simple test.
2: They've shown really excellent performance in women with advanced or aggressive womb cancer, and also in people from black backgrounds. And so we hope that there's potential for them, these minimally invasive sampling techniques, to be used in the future.
0: That's Eleanor Jones from the University of Manchester. She's one of the experts who created a test that's much quicker to use and far less invasive than the usual procedure. They say it'll also save the NHS time and money. And Taylor Swift's got a new single on the way. Patient Zero will be available on Friday. It'll be the first track she's released since getting married to NFL star Travis Kelce. That's the latest from Radio News Hub. I'm Frankie Hersine.

I was just thinking how irritating that syndrome is, but the song just wouldn't be the same without it. You can ring my bell. It's 1979, a neat award with that one. I bring this round to 6 morning show minutes past 10. A very good morning then. Welcome along to our second hour of the programme today. And time to delve into the national newspapers. A little review of what's going on. Prime Minister's first encounter, in person at least, with the American President Donald Trump. Now that makes pretty much all of the front pages today, many focusing on the comments between the two about what's become the controversial Chagos Islands deal, which will see the UK handing sovereignty back to Mauritius. The Daily Mirror saying that Burnham emerged with credit after what it called a tricky meeting where Trump described the deal as terrible. The Eye paper describing the meeting as magnanimous. Daily Telegraph's headline saying Burnham bows to Trump on Chagos after the Prime Minister agreed to review the deal. The strength of the El Nino event developing in the tropical Pacific. Now that's being reported on to be of Godzilla level, according to The Guardian, quoting figures from climate scientists who say that more than 450,000 people are projected to die from droughts, wildfires or flooding caused by the weather phenomenon, and that within the next 6 months. Elsewhere, former chair of John Lewis, Charlie Mayfield, has been telling The Times what he calls is the culture of fear, preventing managers from talking to staff if they're off sick, and saying that it must end. Now, Sir Charlie, who now advises the government, tells the paper that he wants to change the norms of people emailing or texting in to their employers if they're not going to turn up for work, so that both sides feel more able to talk about sickness and develop a return-to-work plan together. The Sun are there this morning highlighting the former Daily Mirror editor Piers Morgan and his demand for Princess Diana Brothers' book to be withdrawn from sale because Morgan was wrongly accused in it of being behind the publication of intrusive photos. The main headline is Pulp Fiction. The Daily Mail reporting research which shows that there is a sweet spot when it comes to the vocal pitch that women find attractive. Now, the study led by a team at Durham University found that voices which were too high or too low lose their appeal. Now, those judged most attractive were in the moderate pitch range. Researchers saying that this was rather similar to the voices of the former US President Barack Obama and the actor Gerard Butler. I don't know where I score on that. Oh, that low. Those are national newspapers this morning.

bring this round to 11 past 10. It's the Beatles, In My Life. Now, deaths related to illicit drugs rose by 11% in Scotland last year to 1,133. Scotland is struggling to tackle the worst fatality rate in Europe. National Records of Scotland saying that the figure for last year, 2025, was some 116 higher than the previous year, bringing the total deaths in a decade to more than 11,000. Now, after adjusting for age, there were 214 drug-related deaths per 1 million people. NRS, they've been defining drug-related deaths as those where the underlying cause was drug poisoning, a controlled substance was in the body at the time of death, and that the drug use led directly to it. Efforts to save lives over the past year, they've been hampered by criminal gangs who've been mixing powerful synthetic opioids with existing drugs, including heroin, cocaine, and the new problem, fake Valium pills. Apparently some of these drugs have been implicated in over 240 deaths last year, more than 22% of the total, and the figure has more than tripled from 76 deaths the previous year. Now, opiates and opioids such as heroin continue to be the most common type of drug implicated in deaths, and that accounted for 78%. Cocaine, though, was implicated in over 50% of the deaths. Now, that's the highest figure since data was being published back in 2008. Now, they say, National Records of Scotland, that the increase has been driven by a rise in deaths of male drug users. Now, this increased by some 19%. The death of females, now that did actually fall by some 5%.

Herbie Hancock. I thought it was you. Do you know, I think I could sing like him. I don't know what is used there, but it sounds really funky. I thought it was you. 16 and a half morning show minutes past 10. Very good morning then. Welcome along. It is the Midweek Morning Show. A Lloyd Face till lunch. I always wanted to call the programme that, but the boss just wouldn't have it. Oh, no. He's very bossy. I suppose that's why they called him the boss. It's time to go to Manchesterford. Why are we doing that, eh? Well, to check in with the Bradshaws, of course.

0: Right, that should do it. Hot enough to float the muck off. Come on, Billy lad, nudie time. Get 'em off.
1: I already am, Dad.
2: I'll undo your shoes. Here, let me.
1: You don't need to help me, Mum. I'm big now. I can't take my home clothes off. Stop staring at me, Dad. It's not funny. Why are you watching?
0: I'm sorry, son. I'll turn and face the wall. I wouldn't want to see your little body, would I?
2: Oh, shelf.
0: I've dangled you on the potty. I am washed your other bits and all.
1: Well, I was only a baby then, wasn't I?
0: Stop whinging, lad, and hurry up. Bloody hell. He wants to see your tea and sugar.
2: Ralph, don't torment him. Right, come on, Billy. Just ignore him. I'll hold this towel up and you can stand behind it.
0: Don't be so mad.
2: Alf, I can manage on my own now. You can come back later and help me empty the bath out.
1: Mum, hold up the towel, it's dropping down.
0: Hold up the towel.
1: Well?
0: My dad might see me nudge her, and he might laugh.
2: Alf, don't mimic him.
1: You're horrible, you.
0: Give over. Go on, then. I'll turn round the other way, then, if you're going to be that soft.
1: Yeah, go on.
2: Right. Come on, Billy. Get yourself in.
0: Let's just see if it's a daughter we've got.
1: You?
0: Let's have a look.
1: Mum, tell him to get lost.
0: Aye. Now, don't get lippy. Let's keep it friendly, eh?
1: Well, you're always picking on me.
0: I'm only having a bit of fun.
1: Well?
2: Yes, well, I think that's enough now, Alf. Just turn round now, please.
1: Yeah.
2: Now, get in the bath, Billy, and don't splash. I don't want the carpet soaked.
0: Is he in now? Am I allowed to turn round yet?
1: Give me the flannel, Mum.
2: Yeah, love. And the soap.
1: Oh, don't put that in, just the flannel.
0: Right, to cover up his bits. A postage stamp would do.
1: Get lost!
0: Well, look at the state of that. I've seen more meat on a butcher's pencil.
2: Alf.
1: Get out, Dad.
0: All right, I'm going. I can take an hint.
2: Yes, well, don't forget to come back in a bit to give me a lift to empty the bath and put it away.
0: I might.
1: Dad, hurry up, it's cold with the door open.
0: Hey, Billy.
1: What?
2: Leave him, Alf.
0: Watch out for sparrows hunting for worms, won't you? You can't be too careful.
1: Tell him, Mum.
2: Alf. Right, he's gone now.
1: Good.
2: Stand up while I get you washed.
0: I can see ya.
1: Get lost, Dad.
2: No, Billy, look at the water all over the floor now. Get out, Alf.
1: Yeah, get out.
0: Ta-ra.
1: I hate him.
2: Your father's got nothing to shout about anyway, love.
1: What do you mean, Mum?
2: Nothing, love. Let's get you washed. It'll be midnight at this rate.
1: What do you mean he's got nothing to shout about?
2: Don't matter.
3: I have a tranny.

0: No shame at all, you know. The Osmonds, one bad apple, 24 past 10. Now, main story in the national newspapers today concerning the Chagos Islands. The United Kingdom saying they are going to review the deal to hand them over to Mauritius. That's according to the Defence Secretary, Wes Streeting, confirming the deal is being looked at again after the US President Donald Trump called it terrible at the United Nations General Assembly yesterday. Now, the original agreement would see the UK ceding sovereignty of the territory back to Mauritius and pay an average of £101 million a year to lease back a joint UK-US military base there, a prize for its strategic location in the Indian Ocean. Now, in April, the deal, which had been agreed under Keir Starmer, was paused indefinitely because Donald Trump pulled his support for it. Wes Streeting saying that we have to when it comes to reviewing the deal because the United States simply doesn't support it. What Donald Trump said yesterday wasn't new, but I think that it does provide absolute clarity that his position on this Chagos deal is currently drafted in the way that isn't changing his position. That's according to Wes Streeting speaking on BBC Breakfast this morning. Now, he said that more work's going to have to be done with the American allies, Donald Trump and his administration working to get the deal to a place where he will be able to support it. Now, Streeting said that his focus would be to secure a long-term certainty for the base on Diego Garcia, which is the largest island in the archipelago. He said that it had been the view of every UK Prime Minister since Boris Johnson that an ongoing process. Essentially, Mauritius arguing it was illegally forced to give away the islands in 1965 in order to gain their independence, that it does risk the security of the base. Independent local radio for Wednesday morning. Let's have a look at the showbiz news.
1: Georgia Smith and Robin have taken two of the major awards at the 2026 Independent Music Awards. The awards recognise independent artists and businesses operating at a small scale. Smith won Best Independent Track for The Way I Love You at the ceremony. Pop star Taylor Swift has announced the release of a new single, Patient Zero. The 36-year-old singer was at the heart of a number of online theories yesterday after she changed her Instagram bio and launched a countdown on her website for 7 p.m. last night. Hannah Fry says she'll use her skills in mathematics to beat the competition in the Celebrity Traitors. The broadcaster and mathematician says she's toxically competitive. She's now one of 21 stars taking part in the new series. And Apple Music has announced the opening of a state-of-the-art live music venue in London. Apple Music Hall in Battersea Power Station has been designed to connect artists and fans through bespoke, intimate performances unlike anywhere

0: Bugs Fizz, and it's just one of those nights. I'm having one of those mornings, never mind nights. It's just after 10:30. Let's have a look what's going on in our national news headlines.
1: Radio News Up, I'm Frankie Hairsine. Andy Burnham has announced that security teams have been ordered to set up a new unit to tackle Russian information warfare. Two men have been arrested over a suspected terrorist plot to target a Jewish community in Manchester. Ofsted is making teachers want to quit their job. The National Education Union says staff don't feel last year's reforms are an improvement, and many have a sense of dread about inspections. And Paralympic gold medalist Lizzie Jordan is calling for a VAT cut from tandem bicycles to get more blind and visually impaired people into cycling.

Status quo. We never play enough status quo, I'm told. I disagree myself. There he was, Dear John, doing his thing. It's 26 away from 11. Now, no more retro chart for the foreseeable future. What we do instead is just pick out a handful of songs that were doing the business on this day in the years gone by and slot them into suit. So we hope it'll make for a better flow of the programme. I'm sure you'll let me know if it doesn't. Now, the number two, let us know anything you want to say. 07469275285. That's our WhatsApp number. Send us a message anytime you like. I'd love to hear from you. Now, the United Kingdom is going to grow less than expected next year amidst the ongoing US-Israeli war in Iran. That's according to an international agency. Now, it's one of many countries whose economic prospects are facing something of a hit due to the prolonged conflict. That's according to the Organization for Economic Cooperation and Development. The downgrade to the UK's economic growth outlook, it is moderate, according to the OECD, which predicted it will grow by 1% next year, compared with an earlier forecast of 1.1%. The agency also downgraded the UK's growth outlook for 2026. The prediction coming as the Chancellor John Healey preparing to deliver his first budget. Now, that's going to take place at the end of October. New Prime Minister Andy Burnham saying that he has made easing the cost of living for key households one of his aims, whilst the government is under increasing pressure to spend more on defence. Now, both Burnham and Healey face a rather difficult balancing act, trying to offer more support to households whilst adhering to Labour's manifesto commitments on both tax and the government's self-imposed fiscal rules. Now, inflation also pushing up the cost of interest on government debt, which essentially, alongside an unexpected surge in government borrowing, has added to the pressure on John Healey. In the short term, though, UK growth for this year is expected to be higher than the OECD predicted in June after solid domestic demand growth, but it will be slower than predicted for next year as higher fuel prices are eating into growth. Now, the effect of this very much depend on how long the supply disruptions will last. Stockpiles of oil and supplies from outside the Gulf states have helped to a degree to cushion the effects on the economy so far, and that's according to a statement out from the OECD.

Stevie Wonder. I wish 20 minutes away from 11. A very good morning. Welcome along to the Midweek Morning Show. We're here every single day of the week, rain or shine. And we've had a little bit of rain, and we certainly had quite a lot of shine. We know it's certainly getting colder. The Screwfix halogen heaters found its way out of the cupboard and onto one bar. The boss is kind of doing this thing. He's watching the electricity meter spin round. He's an old misery guts. Now, the Prince and Princess of Wales have renewed their friendship with Tom Cruise. Who knew they had one? Now, this was at the premiere of the Hollywood star's latest film, all taking place in London yesterday. Now, Cruise took the hand of Catherine, Princess of Wales, as they talked and laughed on the black carpet instead of the traditional red one. This was before the Royal Gala screening of Digger, which took place in Leicester Square. Now, Tom Cruise has known the Prince and Princess for a number of years, also met Diana at some point in the past, attending her funeral too in 1997. Now, Catherine wore a pair of Princess Diana's pearl drop earrings to the premiere on Tuesday, as well as the late Queen

Romeo, no idea why they were there. Digger, though, seeing Cruz transformed into a grey-haired oil baron who has to clean up his environmental mess. It's a bit like JR, but a bit slinkier. Now, further reviews have not yet been published. Critics' reaction on social media has been fairly mixed. IndieWire's Anne Thompson regarding it as a brave and gorgeous art film that won't score with mainstream audiences, but will play well for the Academy, referring, of course, to Oscar voters. The awards radar editor Joey Madison saying that it's a mess and wasn't at all enjoyable. The film is going to be released across the United Kingdom and America, both simultaneously, as they say in stateside talk, and that all happening on the 2nd of October. Andy Lloyd's Morning Show Weather. Well, another look at the skies for this Wednesday, and heavy rain moving across Scotland, Wales and England, some intense bursts and possibly hail too in the east. Now this will clear into the North Sea later, elsewhere dry with some sunny spells, feeling quite warm in the southeast. Tonight showers in the north fading away, leaving a dry night for most of us, turning quite chilly under the clearing skies with a local grass frost. Now that's possible in a few rural spots. As we head into tomorrow, so Thursday then, dry and settled. Sunny spells for many of us, becoming cloudy from the west throughout the day, with outbreaks of rain across Northern Ireland and the west of Scotland. Feeling quite cool. Top temperatures this morning, highs of 18 Celsius in Nottingham, Derry 16. We've got 14 degrees for Aberdeen. Across the West Midlands, highs of 19. London, it's all that hot air again, 24. Glasgow, 15 degrees for you this morning.

0: Steve Miller Band, Abracadabra. Now, did they in the video for that do that thing of producing a bunch of flowers from fresh air? Or have I just invented the whole thing? Very likely I have. 12 minutes away from 12, from 11. I'm wishing the day away. We've still got an hour and a bit to go, and some fine tunes to squeeze in between now and then. Very happy birthday this morning to the boss. Yeah, no, not my boss, the boss. Bruce Springsteen celebrating his birthday today. Another track from him after we've gone stateside for the final time today.
1: It's time for more malicious gossip.
2: I'm Peter Reynolds, and this is your LA Spins Minute. Actress Gillian Anderson revealed she identifies pansexual, attracted to all people regardless of gender identity. She also said her first relationship was with an older girl in high school and claimed she has a long history of intimate relationships with women. She's also been linked to The Crown creator Peter Morgan for a decade. See? The truth was out there. Soundgarden's halftime set at the opening NFL season game between the Seattle Seahawks and New England Patriots was not shown on NBC. Soundgarden's surviving members performed Outshined and Spoon Man with The Pretty Reckless's Taylor Momsen on vocals and Pearl Jam's Mike McCready on additional guitar. But no one saw it on TV. Censorship?

0: Bruce Springsteen, one of the two birthday boys today. That's our second track from him today. Julio Iglesias also celebrating today, probably having a little bit more fun about it too. We've got another track to come from him between now and midday. What will it be? Well, I don't actually know. I'll make it my business to find out. And we'll certainly play something that you know and love, or at least know. Towards the news then we head, and a couple more tracks to squeeze in. This one, it's a Partridge Family.
1: I'm so-

David Cassidy and the Partridge Family. I think I love you, but I might not. I haven't decided. We never did get to find out how that one turned out. It's 4 minutes away from 11 o'clock. We've got another hour to go this morning, and we might have a studio guest. I'm not sure yet. We're trying to see if we can get them sorted out for around about 11:30. If not, it'll just be me. I know, you must have been really bad in a previous life. Towards the news we head, and a classic from 1980 remembered.

0: Andy Burnham says he wants the UK to lead the world in developing a set of rules to prevent the spread of rogue AI.
1: We are developing a new AI defence partnership with the United States to protect our critical national infrastructure. Fundamental decisions on this technology are too important to be left to chance.
0: Speaking in front of the United Nations General Assembly, he says he sees Britain as an honest broker in AI regulation. But his speech came just hours after Donald Trump told the event he'd resist attempts to rein in what he calls superintelligence. Deaths from drug use in Scotland rose by 11% last year. New figures show that 1,113 lives were lost as a result. Scotland continues to have the highest drug death rate in Europe. While drug deaths were down by 5% for women, they were up 19% for men. At least 11 people have been killed after a mass shooting at a house party in South Africa, one of them believed to be a pregnant woman. It happened last night in the east of the country. Police say they're looking for three suspects. No arrests have been made so far. A simple test that looks at a urine sample could help rule out womb cancer in women who experience bleeding after the menopause. Experts say the approach could transform care for thousands of women every year. Eleanor Jones from the University of Manchester worked on the study.
2: Our hope is that anything that we could do to reduce the number of women that have to have these investigations would be really beneficial for patients and for the NHS.
0: More than 300 homes have been evacuated in Falmouth because of a suspected unexploded World War II device. It's believed to be an airdropped American device weighing 115 kilograms. The local council's put in place a cordon, and those nearby are being strongly urged to leave. An explosives team is assessing the device. And Paralympic gold medalist Lizzie Jordan's calling for a VAT cut on tandem bicycles to get more blind and visually impaired people into cycling. Tandem bikes are subject to the tax, but other ones adapted for disabilities like hand cycles are exempt. That's the latest from Radio News Hub. I'm Frankie Hersine.

Belinda Carlisle, getting us underway, third hour of Wednesday's morning show, 6 minutes past 11. A very good morning. Welcome to 3 hours of music, news and sport. Now in the news today, the UK is going to be setting up a new centre to stem the poisonous tide of disinformation, including from Russia, and leading efforts to establish global safety standards for artificial intelligence. Now, that's according to Prime Minister Andy Burnham. Now, in his first major international speech given at the United Nations General Assembly in New York, Burnham has been warning Russian agencies are using every means at their disposal, including bots and fake websites, to spread lies and disinformation. Now, the Prime Minister noted that AI will multiply existing threats and pitched the UK as an honest broker on the technology. Fears about artificial intelligence, they have been growing after industry insiders recently warned that it could threaten humanity. Now, in Burnham's speech, he accused Russia of running a disinformation campaign, saying that the Kremlin spends over £1 billion each year on manipulating information. He said, too, that they've been using bots and fake websites, falsified newspaper articles, forging the branding of many organisations, including universities and the BBC. On top of that, he said, we've been seeing cyber attacks on our companies and institutions, and we know, too, that artificial intelligence will multiply the threat. He also referenced the 2019 British general election, in which the government previously said that Russia had almost certainly sought to interfere. Now, to counter this, Andy Burnham has been announcing the new Centre for Information Defence, which is designed to detect and disrupt AI-enabled disinformation campaigns, which are being carried out by hostile states. The centre, he said, will work alongside existing intelligence agencies, government departments, law enforcement and social media more broadly, to bring together expertise to combat what he's described as information warfare. Now, there's been no immediate comment from Russia, a representative which was sitting in the room listening to Andy Burnham as he gave that speech.

chirpy stuff, eh? The chances of anything coming from Mars. 1,000,000 to 1. Are you so sure, though? The eve of the war, Jeff Lynne, and, of course, from War of the Worlds. We're now in 4+ years of doing the programme. We've never played that before. I thought I would, just for a change. 11:16. Very good morning. Welcome along. Independent local radio for a Wednesday morning. Now, if you're planning a night in tonight, I thought I'd give you the lowdown on what's on telly, just to save you buying a newspaper, just for that very purpose. Now, the repair show shop behind the barn. That sounds a bit wrong. It's like behind the bike shed. That between 8 and 9 tonight. 20 years of not going out. Well, that could be my life. It is actually about a television programme called Not Going Out, followed by an episode of Not Going Out. They've got a theme going there. That's BBC One seeing you through until 10. Over on BBC Two, Inside the Factory, with Paddy McGuinness, going inside a factory. It's in Northern Ireland, at a factory producing 500,000 sausage rolls every day. And presumably sampling one or two along the way. Who do you think you are? That's following along at 9 o'clock with Will Young in the hot seat, hopefully being suitably embarrassed. I rather like the idea of that. Over on ITV1 tonight, Emmerdale and Coronation Street starting at 8, followed by Professor T, not Mr. T. Location, that's 8 till 9, Channel 4 tonight, followed by Grand Designs, and then Martin Compton living in Las Vegas. Now, whether he is living in Las Vegas or just making a programme about what it's like to live in Las Vegas, I've no idea. Never watched it, probably never will. Call the Bailiff's Time to Pay Up. That's between 8 and 9, followed by Forever Home. And then, because it's Channel 5, it's Accident and Emergency, Crash Scene Emergency. They love their dramas. If you're looking for a film to watch tonight, we've got The Terminator, the original 1984 one. That's on ITV4 tonight, starting at 9 o'clock. And that is your night on telly. Time now, 11:18, and your Eat to the Beat just here. Yep, just arrived. The delivery boys just brought it in. Today, we're taking you back. Yeah, you're going to love this one. And a song I didn't even know there was an extended version of it. There is, we've found it, and here we are playing it.

23 minutes past 11, playing Matthew Wilder, Ain't Nothing Gonna Break My Stride. That's our mega mix. Your 11s is over and done with for this Wednesday morning. Back tomorrow for Thursday when we find something else. As ever, if you've got a suggestion for something you'd like us to play, do let us know. Love to hear from you. 07469 275285. That's our WhatsApp message. Send us a number. No, that's our WhatsApp number. Do send us a message. I was going to say send us a number. It sounds like I'm going to I don't know what it sounds like I'm going to do, but whatever it is, I'm not going to do it. Growing numbers of low-income renters. Now, they're making choices at the moment, very difficult ones, between paying the rent, buying food and heating their homes. Housing support failing to keep pace with the level of private rents. Now, the Trussell charity is saying that 62% of private renters receiving housing support have gone without essentials, including variously food and heating, at some point in the past 6 months. The Resolution Foundation, they've got analysis out, putting the average shortfall for a low-income household renting a two-bedroom home at over £150 a month. Elsewhere, pet owners are set to get greater prescription charges, or at least protection against greater charges, over vet bills too. Now, this coming, as we mentioned yesterday, after new competition rules were formally introduced. Written prescription fees for your favourite pooch will be capped at £21. Now, that's for the first medicine, and £12.50 for additional medicines which were issued at the same consultation. Vets also going to have to provide clearer prices and to certainly let customers know exactly when the situation arises that you could buy those medications cheaper elsewhere. Now, the requirements are being phased in over the coming months to give chance for the vets to catch up. Young adults without financial help from Bank of Mum and Dad are describing just how difficult it's become to afford their rent bills and indeed to pay for everyday essentials. Now, amongst them is a care leaver, Eleanor Bell, who's been in the news with a first-class degree but struggling to find work and saying that she just simply doesn't have the financial safety net that many young people can fall back on. Well, those are some of the stories making the news this morning. We're going to be having a chat about all things fair trade very soon indeed. Before all of that, let's have a look what's going on in the world of sport today. Andy Lloyd, Sports Report.

0: Young, another one of those songs that managed to suffer from misheard lyrics. I don't think I'll go into what it sounds like he's singing, but Peter Kay ought to be given that one for his next stage performance, Every Time You Go Away. Independent local radio, fast approaching 11:30. We'll have a look at the latest news headlines a little bit later on in the programme. And we'll be revisiting sport into the fact we mucked that up rather dramatically earlier. Technical standards, of course, are a little bit low during the morning. Things get a little better later on, you'll be pleased to know. Now, around about 125 million people depend on coffee for their livelihoods. Now, that's according to new research out for Fair Trade Fortnight, which shows that around about 80% of Britons are now rather concerned about climate change and how it could well hit UK food supplies. Now, obviously, many people rely on coffee not only for their livelihoods, many of us rely on it to get us through the day. Many of the people that grow the beans we depend on, they survive on just between a quid or £2 a day. Now, in Britain alone, many customers can pay almost £4 for just one cup of coffee. The producer who grew it gets about 4p, around about 1% of its original price. Now, Fair Trade Fortnight, it started a couple of days ago, 21st of September, running right through until the 4th of October. Now, they're exposing an economic supply chain in which coffee is sold for, well, for many pounds by major businesses, whilst the people who actually do the important part of growing it receive just pennies for their labours and carry the greatest risk from drought, rising temperatures and increasingly unpredictable harvests. Now, we've been joined this morning by Marie Rumsby, who's the Director of Advocacy at the Fair Trade Foundation. Marie, good morning. Thanks for joining us today. Let me do this one instead. Marie, are you there?
1: Can you hear me?
0: Oh, I can. I can hear you now. Sorry, you've walked into the incompetence show. I should perhaps have told you that before you started. So I've kind of painted the picture of what the fortnight's all about. Can we take a step back and just to explain to us what fair trade is all about, what it is that you stand for?
1: Yeah, sure. So fair trade is a movement of people all working to make the trade system fairer. So when you buy a fair trade product, you know that the farmer has received a fair price for that product and has been paid an additional amount of money called the fair trade premium, which they can invest in their communities, they can invest in their families, and they can help to farm sustainably and adapt to the impacts of climate change.
0: Now, if I remember rightly, fair trade products include coffee, tea. Is bananas something that you deal with? I've got a feeling that it was. Ah, right. So are there any other obvious areas where fair trade are involved, where farmers are really not being paid their fair share?
1: Yes. So bananas definitely is our most recognised product, actually. Cocoa, chocolate is another big one for us, but you can also get fair trade flours, wine, sugar, lots of other products available. If you go into your local supermarket, you look for the fair trade logo, you know the farmer's been paid fairly.
0: Now, we're in this country suffering from this cost of living crisis, which affects everybody to some degree. So you may perhaps understand why people are perhaps a little blasé about other people's problems. But I think it is important for us to take a kind of a global view because they are paid so painfully low. Who is responsible for making that decision about those low wages? And is there anything practically that we can do?
1: There's definitely things we can do. So at Fairtrade, we believe we all have a role to play. As I said, as consumers, we can choose Fairtrade products when we go shopping. But obviously, retailers and brands also have a big part to play here. And then government as well. So if you want to get involved in Fairtrade Fortnight, and I hope you do, you can also campaign with Fairtrade. You can go onto our website. You can sign a petition asking the UK government to make sure that businesses behave responsibly by introducing a new law. And you can send a message to Andy Burnham to ask him to make sure that farmers are paid fairly. So there's lots of ways to get involved. There's also hundreds of events happening across the country We have a lovely map on the website that shows you where all the local events are. Please do have a look and get involved.
0: One obvious concern that people might have is that whilst from a moral point of view you might well want to campaign just as you've suggested, the obvious price is that a lot of the companies who are making these probably unfair profits are unlikely to sort of naturally of their own decision sort of hand over more. What they would be more likely to do is to put the price up to us. So is that really something that we can have any effect and control over, or is that, are we just sort of battered about in the wind by the whim of those that do this kind of thing?
1: There are obviously companies that want to do the right thing, and then there are those that don't, and that's why we need a responsible business law, which would really regulate all companies and make sure that they all behave responsibly. So that's why we're campaigning for the responsible business law, and we urge everyone to go and sign the petition so that companies and government do hear that consumers and the UK public want them to behave in this way.
0: Now, one of the big hoo-has on social media is companies like Cadbury's, who have been they've been sold to, I think it's America, and they've reformulated the chocolate so it's got dramatically less chocolate in it, less cocoa. They've said that the reason for that is because of the price of it, and the reason for that is because of the horrendous harvesting conditions and the impact, presumably, of climate change that it's having in the areas where it's grown. You do wonder whether Cadbury and indeed other chocolate manufacturers will ever go back to the original formula, or whether we're now stuck with the nasty, yucky things that they're putting in chocolate as a substitute. So how much of a problem have these global warming problems caused for the farmers?
1: Many farmers around the world are really being impacted by climate change. That's absolutely true. You know, when we speak to farmers around the world, they're now saying that climate change is their biggest challenge. And that's why we're calling for fair pay during Fair Trade Fortnight, because when we pay farmers fairly and they have enough money to invest in their farms, to farm sustainably and to adapt to climate change, then they're in a much better position. And we know that, you know, El Nino is expected to peak this November. Mm. This is going to become very challenging for many farmers. And so we need to make that investment. We need to build their resilience, because ultimately in the UK, we are importing 40% of our food. And so if we don't make those investments now, as you say, you know, coffee, tea might not be around in the future, and many of us really do enjoy those products.
0: Now, we as a nation, we've been importing tea and coffee, well, particularly tea, for hundreds of years. How can we get to a situation in 2026 that we are still having these conversations about the people that grow it being so poorly paid? How have we got into a situation that is the case?
1: It unfortunately is an unfair trading system, and that, you know, has been built on many years of unfair trading practices. That's why we're also campaigning for this change, and we know that governments have a really important role to play here. You know, the UK will be hosting the G20 next year. We hope to see UK leadership on these issues and making sure that farmers and workers around the world are paid fairly for the products that they are producing and we're enjoying here in the UK.
0: So you've got your fortnight running through until the first week in October. So if somebody does want to get involved in your campaign, certainly want to perhaps look at buying more wisely and making more sensible buying decisions. You mentioned about writing to the Prime Minister. Is there anything else they could do, maybe lobbying their local MP?
1: Definitely. I'm sure, you know, many MPs have heard from fair trade supporters, and we have a very active supporter base across the UK, which we're very grateful to. So, yes, please do sign the petition on our website, send a message to Andy Burnham, write to your MP, but also look for fair trade products when you're shopping. You know, we've spoken about the cost of living crisis here in the UK. You can get a fair trade cup of coffee in Greggs. You can go to Lidl and try their new Way to Go tea, which is paying a living income for tea growers. You can go to Sainsbury's and buy your fair trade bananas. So lots of options. Please do kind of look at the website and get involved.
0: Now, you've mentioned the website. Could you just remind us exactly what that website is?
1: It's fairtrade.org.uk.
0: That's a nice and simple one. I like that. I'm Marie Rumsby, the Director of Advocacy at Fairtrade. Thanks ever so much for joining us this morning.
1: Thank you. Thanks very much.

0: Highlights, a song that was covered to fine effect by UB40, that the original, and Homely Girl. 18 minutes away from 12. Now, a family-run Korean barbecue restaurant in Coventry has been named as the Uber Eats Restaurant of the Year for this year. Another barbecue restaurant beats restaurants from right around Britain, taking the national title and receiving a £100,000 prize to invest in the business. Cool, blimey, I could do quite a lot with a quid here. Dolly Parton's Imagination Library, now that's expanding from 5 London boroughs to 10, making around about 150,000 kids eligible for a free book delivered every month until their 5th birthday. Now, the expansion of the scheme comes just 1 month after Dolly Parton's untimely death and continuing the literacy programme she founded back in 1995. Sainsbury's, they're cutting the price of more than 600 Taste the Difference products by 25%. This only for Nectar customers, though, from today. The promotion running through until the 6th of October and covers products right across the range, including fruit and veg, cupboard staples and ready meals too. And the search for Britain's best fish and chip takeaway has been narrowed down to just 40. Businesses from Bristol all the way up to Scotland have made the National Fish and Chip Awards long list. Judges looking at food, quality of it, service, sustainability and industry knowledge before the winner is announced. That is going to happen in February and we will let you know. Lastly, Marks and Sparks. They've been warning shoppers to add their date of birth to their Sparks account if they want to qualify for any future freebies. Now, around about 900,000 birthday rewards are being offered this month. Many members, though, miss out because their details are incomplete. The date of birth, it's required at least 35 days before the start of the birthday month. I presume their computers have to catch up. Well, those are some of the things what are in the news today. Shall we have another blast at doing the sport? I can't get it wrong twice, surely.
1: Manchester City's eventful return to the Women's Champions League saw them come from 2-0 down to draw 2-2 away to Bayern Munich. They've become the first English side to avoid defeat to the Germans in Europe. Meanwhile, Mario Nicaldente's stoppage time penalty helped Arsenal to a dramatic win over HB Kocher to get their European campaign off to a winning start. In other football news, Celtic chief Michael Nicholson's appeared to have given his backing to Martin O'Neill. The Northern Irishman cast doubt over his own future after an Old Firm defeat on Sunday, his third consecutive loss in a week. But Mr. Nicholson said despite a disappointing start, O'Neill and the players have their full support. Cricket and Will Jacks powered England to an opening ODI winner over Sri Lanka by battling to an 89-run win. Five of England's top six got past 30, but only Harry Brook, with 67 off 69, went to a half century. And Czechia has been tipped to win at the Billie Jean King Cup after Great Britain's campaign ended in the quarterfinals. Britain were bidding to reach the last four for the fourth time in 5 years, but defeats for Sonny Cartel and Katie Bolter sealed their fate.
2: With

Taken from the album London Town. It's 1978, remembered. It really is all that long ago. Paul McCartney Wings, with a bit of help from, I think she was in there too. Linda McCartney doing backing vocals. Not quite far enough back, according to some. But I wouldn't dare say such a thing. And with a little luck. Now, it's 11 minutes away from 12. Now, if you've got a few quid to spare, there must be somebody out there that does, apparently an exceptionally rare blue diamond ring reportedly could fetch as much as 2 million quid when it's auctioned in London on the 1st of October. The centre stone coming in at just over 8 carats. Auctioneers saying it'll only be the third blue diamond weighing more than 8 carats ever offered at a UK auction. And a giant pumpkin mosaic celebrating Sir David Attenborough. Now, that's been unveiled at Sunnyfields Farm in Hampshire. Preparations beginning for the autumn pumpkin season. Who knew? Now, the farm's annual pumpkin time event returning in October with thousands of pumpkins and large seasonal displays. You can tell we're getting close to Christmas, can't you? It's a happy birthday to a couple of people. We've been talking about Bruce Springsteen. Our other celebrant today is Julio Iglesias. We played one earlier, I promised two. Now, never to go back on my word. Here it is. Get it.

Julio Iglesias. No, I'm not going to try and pronounce that in Spanish. I would just be more embarrassed than I usually am. The English translation of it was yours. And to be fair, well, that'll do for me.

That'll be Snap then. And Mary Had a Little Boy. 3 minutes away from 12, and that brings us to an end of our programme for this Wednesday morning. Thanks ever so much for being there. I'll be back tomorrow from 9 o'clock when we do it all over again. And it'll be Thursday, and hopefully I'll manage to get the sport right next time round. You'd think I'd got the hang of it by now, but no. Things always come along to surprise me. I suppose that's what makes it worth getting up in the morning. Have yourself a lovely afternoon.

0: got more than my if I sound like I've been run over by about 8 chuck wagons.
1: Oh,
2: it's
1: were you?
2: True.
0: It might be true.
2: It feels like it. Yeah.
0: This is fun with Am and Davo and Aaron. I'm back at it here.
2: Let's
0: after
2: find our spark.
0: A big stampede to run for 10 days there and lots of entertainment and day and night partying and all
2: and
0: that stuff.
2: Smell. Holy.
0: The smell was terrible. Yeah. Mostly came from me.
2: Yeah. Okay, we are
0: we're going to thank all the people who've tuned in to listen to the only radio crew that lost airtime to our imaginary friends after a management called them an untapped talent pool.
1: Oh, so they do a good job.
0: We might be getting pushed out here
1: which
0: a little bit.
1: Which ones are they? Is it us? Is it them?
0: Oh, boy. There's a reason why I brought that up, actually. I got a story to tell you guys today. Something that happened during Stampede here in Canada, and I think it's a pretty entertaining story. So let me share that throughout the show here. But first, let's talk about, some hot off the top news. Let's do that today. Let's also do the trivia reveal, which is the game show everybody gets to play with us. And then not play with us, but play along with us is what I meant to say.
2: Yeah.
0: And especially, you got to be careful what I just said, because this next thing I really want to talk about is problems with nude recreation.
2: Ooh,
1: really?
2: I don't think there's a problem.
0: Well, when I'm saying play with us and then I'm talking about nude recreation,
1: yeah,
0: that can be a problem. And then after that, I think, Amanda, you've got something.
1: I do.
0: After
1: I've got
0: that.
1: Some updates on Justin Bieber, U2, and Bon Jovi.
0: Okay, perfect.
2: Oh, and then I've got a story about a Hollywood producer who calls his fellow Hollywood producer friend.
1: Okay, sure.
0: Oh, they trust each other.
2: They do.
0: That's different. Then we've got some signs. You're not a very good sales rep,
1: Oh, darn it.
0: We're going to talk about that as well.
1: Well, and then there's just some stuff I want to talk about. It's not a big deal.
0: It's not a big deal.
1: It's this or that. I don't know.
0: Let you talk
1: we'll
0: about
1: see.
0: Whatever you want.
2: Yeah,
0: okay?
2: And then after Amanda finishes talking, I've got an embarrassing trip to the fireworks.
0: Really?
1: For the Stampede.
0: Oh, okay.
2: All right. So classy.
1: Okay, well, and then there's some yes or BS questions that I've got for both of you.
0: Like, you could BS about his embarrassing moment of the fireworks?
1: Maybe,
0: BS. How about the good news segment? Why don't we do that, you guys?
1: Oh, sure,
2: of
1: course.
2: Good news.
0: We've got stories that we're going to make us feel good about ourselves.
2: Yeah, heartwarm.
0: Then the trivia preview, we're going to do that at the end of the show. But right now, let's get started with Hot Off the Top News.
2: Hot.
3: It's weird. It's weird. It's weird. It's weird. Weird, weird, weird, weird, weird. The weird and wacky news.
0: What have we got for headlines today? Well,
2: what's
0: how about
2: cooking?
0: This? Chinese hotel is now run exclusively by robots.
1: Oh,
2: wow.
1: Yeah.
0: We knew that day was coming.
2: Not computing.
0: Then we've got 7-Eleven. Who sues Nike? So
1: really?
0: Big corporate giants fighting. Of course, that's not new, but it's weird to hear 7-Eleven and Nike being in battle with each other.
1: Yeah, I didn't
0: we're
1: think...
0: going to dig into that really deep, and we're going to have a lot of fun on the show today. So make sure you join back in just a little bit when we return on Fun with Am and Davo and Aaron.

0: Let's make
1: today count.
0: Fun with Am and Dave and Aaron, and we are going to talk about that hot off the top news I mentioned in the beginning here.
1: Mm-hmm. Yeah.
0: And the hot off the top news, this one, Chinese hotel run by robots. China is set to open the world's first fully robot-operated hotel next year.
1: Ooh.
2: Wow.
0: Developed by, and I hope I say this right, Pudu Robotics.
1: Sure.
0: That's a nice name, isn't it? The hotel in Shenzhen, it will use robots for every major hospitality role, including reception, room service, cleaning,
1: wow,
0: food preparation, and guest support. Guests will also be able to order drinks by smartphone, have robots deliver luggage to their rooms, and rely on AI-powered cleaning robots equipped with waste detection technology.
1: Ooh, wow. Really?
2: Of course, the most important part of the story is no more tips.
0: I'm going to disagree with that. The most important part of the story is we got robots and they still expect tips.
2: What
0: is going on?
2: Tipping,
0: it's out of hand. Okay, how about this next one here? 7-Eleven sues Nike. What is going on here? 7-Eleven is alleging the company's new Air Max 95 sneakers is copying the convenience chain's signature orange, green, and red stripe design. The lawsuit also claims Nike intentionally scheduled the July 11th launch to coincide with 7-Eleven Day, which is known for the chain's free Slurpee promotion.
1: My favorite.
0: Love a free Slurpee. 7-Eleven is asking the court to halt the launch, recall the shoes, and award damage, saying attempts to resolve the dispute with Nike were unsuccessful.
1: Oh, wow.
0: This is crazy. Yeah.
2: Yeah, because people are going to confuse a convenience store with a shoe.
1: Yeah, really?
2: Come on.
0: Sometimes I do think it's kind of ridiculous, some of these lawsuits. But you know what? It's fun. It makes it into the news and it gives us something to chatter about. So I'm okay with it. We are going to take a little break though, and we are going to come back. We've got that beautiful game show we love to play with you guys.
2: Game on.
0: That's right. It's time for the trivia reveal coming up next on Fun with Em and Dave and Aaron.

0: fun with Em and Dave and Aaron. And guess what? It's now time for everybody's favorite game show. It's time for the Trivia Reveal. But first, here's a word from our sponsor.
1: Feel the pulse.
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0: Okay, it's time for the game show. Everybody who's listening can play along with. Come up with your answers here for these questions. Let's get started with this one. Survey of men over 30, I'm assuming 30 years old, yeah. Not 30 months old, almost half of them admitted that being afraid that they are afraid of this. What is it they're afraid of?
3: Oh, this is easy. Getting hit by a car again.
4: Oh, yeah, Aaron. Oh. That's legit.
0: They're always getting hit by a car, well, especially people like this Aaron. One over here. Yeah, that's right. How about you, Amanda? What do you have?
4: Ear hair. Yeah.
0: Ear hair.
4: I think they're really? Afraid they're going to get ear hair.
0: I never thought about it at 30, but I'm thinking about it now. It's out of control. I said sleeping, those men out of over 30, they're still scared of sleeping without a nightlight. They are.
3: Mommy.
0: Again, the actual answer is going bald.
3: My father.
0: Some people. Was your father bald?
3: Oh, yeah.
0: At 30?
3: So I got that to look forward to.
4: No, it's on your mom's side.
0: Okay, how about this next question? 57% of men surveyed said they cried after this happened. What is it that happened?
3: Oh, after Canada lost FIFA, for sure.
0: Oh, yeah. You mean the World Cup is what you mean.
4: Yeah, for sure.
0: Okay, well, you know what? Amanda has an answer that I think...
4: Yeah.
0: There seems to be a theme here.
4: Mine is similar. Mine is after their team lost or won the big game.
0: Yeah, right. I remember crying like a baby when the Blue Jays lost the World Series last year.
4: But when we were in Florida during hockey, a guy cried when U.S. won.
0: That's right.
4: So
0: exactly. My answer is when they freed Willie.
4: Oh.
0: And not talking about the big fish either.
3: Oh, where is this
4: Ew,
3: going?
4: David.
0: Okay, we've got the actual answer, which is after their partner accepted their marriage proposal.
3: Oh, really?
0: That's sweeter than my answer.
4: Yeah.
0: I like my answer better, though. Okay, let's get on with number three here. More than one quarter of men surveyed said they have no idea how to do this. What is it?
3: Legitimately operating the dishwasher.
0: Oh, yeah.
4: Legitimately,
3: I need my mom to help me all the time.
0: Any appliance, really.
4: Oh, yeah.
3: Mine's similar. That's too much.
4: Mine's clean the oven.
0: Yeah.
4: Do you know how to do that?
0: Another appliance-related mishap here and the ignorance. Okay. Mine is a little bit different than yours. Mine is dating outside of dating apps. So they just have no ability to meet anybody in person. Or meeting girls when they're playing Call of Duty online. That's how they meet people now. Yeah. So, but the actual answer is, and guess what? Somebody gets a ding, ding, ding today. Unfortunately, we got a cat on the board right now, so we can't touch it. But we'll do it for them. Turn on the dishwasher is the correct answer.
3: Ding, ding, ding, ding, ding, ding, ding, ding, ding, ding.
0: Nice job.
4: All
0: okay.
4: Right.
0: There's your trivia reveal. We are going to now take a little bit of a break here. We're going to get ready because get your mind out of the gutters, guys. Okay. We got problems with nude recreation coming up here. We need to talk about that. That's a real issue. And that's coming up next on Fun with Em and Dave O'Neill.

0: listeners are amazing. Yes, you. I'm talking about you. The doctors.
1: The nurses.
0: The healthcare assistants.
1: The porters.
0: The lorry drivers.
1: The shop workers.
0: The police officers.
1: The postmen and women.
0: The checkout staff.
1: The ambulance crews.
0: The staying at home isolators. Whoever you are, we know you're doing your bit, and we just wanted to say
1: thank you.
0: No, sincerely, thank you. And because you're doing your bit, we promise we'll keep doing our bit. We'll support you, we'll inform you, we'll even entertain you. 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Together, we're getting through coronavirus.
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0: Welcome back, everybody. And if you like stories about nude people, well, guess what? We've got the right thing for you, and you've come to the right place. We've got some random funny things on Fun with Am and Davo and Aaron. The problems we have with nude recreation.
1: Oh, yeah.
0: I don't even know why this is a list. Why is this? Don't people already know problems that come along with nude recreation?
1: It was like National Nudie Day or was something.
2: That's why we know our list.
0: Yeah. That's crazy. So why don't we get on with the list here.
1: Wait, before we get started, what's Dave, that? Didn't you have a story you wanted to tell us?
0: Oh, yeah.
2: Story time.
0: That's right. So at the top of the show, we were talking about imaginary friends. And I actually went to, so while I was working Stampede, I went one morning to have brunch at a restaurant. And this lovely server of mine came up and she said, hey, I'm here to help you guys out. And I went, oh, well, it's only me. And she goes, oh, I'm so sorry. And I just, that's my line that I'm a habit to say that all the time.
1: Yeah.
0: And I said, well, actually, and if you do consider my imaginary friends here, and then the whole service was me talking about my imaginary friends.
1: Oh,
0: and,
1: gosh.
0: And her disrespecting them.
1: Oh,
0: can you
1: no.
0: believe it?
1: So rude. She was rude to them?
0: She was rude to my imaginary friends.
2: I would not leave a tip.
0: I took it. I didn't give her a tip. I took it to the manager. I complained. I said, you know what? She didn't even ask them what they wanted to drink. And I created quite the stink there. So,
1: oh, good thing she didn't call the cops.
0: You know what? Yeah. Actually, I didn't tell you about that part.
1: Yeah, okay.
0: So there might have been cops involved. Anyway, that was my story, and it kind of lends itself to the theme that I want to talk about today, which are just weird things because kids' minds, they do some strange things, including making up imaginary friends. I want to talk a little bit about that. So we'll talk about that in a little while. Right now, I really want to get to these nude people, okay, and what they're doing for recreation.
2: Take off all your clothes! Okay,
0: so there's some problems that come along with nude recreation. Things like it's tough to keep your eye on the ball while playing a game.
1: Which ball?
0: That's right. That's what's tough to keep, okay? And then, Amanda, you've got one too, don't you?
1: Yeah, how about getting sunblock in places you can't even reach the soap?
0: Oh, my
1: goodness. You got to cover it all.
0: Oh, my goodness. Yeah. Okay, and then, Aaron, you've got another one here. Problems with nude recreation.
2: No place to carry beer money.
1: Right?
0: Are you sure?
1: I think you can still have a fanny pack.
0: I think you still have
2: can't even put it in your shoe.
0: I think you still have different holes, so you can use those.
1: I wish you wouldn't have said that.
0: How about splinters on the bench?
1: Oh, yeah. That

0: creation. Uncontrollable bouncing.
1: Oh.
0: Yes.
1: Ew, David.
0: No. Oh, that's awful. Okay, there you go. There's a list, some random funny things that we like to talk about. And when we get back, Amanda is going to take over the what, Amanda?
1: The Daily Music News. Come on back for it.

And this. All the music you love on Lazy Gold.

0: back with more fun with Am and Dave on Aaron.
1: Let's do it.
0: And Aaron, we told you not to take that last one. Literally, please put your clothes back on.
2: Oh, guys, that was just an error.
0: Just because it's a little warm in here. You know, every time it gets warm in here, you got a clothing
2: take
0: that starts
2: off
0: coming
2: all your
0: off.
2: Clothes.
1: Well, yeah, I've got a problem.
0: Stop it, okay? Guess what? And we're going to hand it over to Amanda now and while he puts his clothes back on here. And she's going to do the daily music news. What have you got happening in the world of music?
2: All right, so Justin Bieber has been added to the star pack lineup of the World Cup final halftime show.
0: Okay.
2: What? They're doing a halftime show. Wow. Organizers have confirmed that the Super Bowl style halftime show on July 19th at MetLife Stadium in New Jersey, New Jersey, will last 11 minutes and will also feature Madonna, Shakira, and BTS.
1: Wow.
2: I wonder if that's going to be online somewhere. I would imagine so.
0: I would like to watch it.
2: U2, their new single, Street of Dreams, serves as the soundtrack for a short film of the same name featuring David Beckham. The film was released in conjunction with the World Cup, telling the story of a young girl whose life has been upended through homelessness but refuses to give up her dream of playing soccer.
0: That's interesting.
2: And finally, Bon Jovi, after 4 years off the road, they returned to the stage Tuesday for the kickoff of their Forever Tour at New York's Madison Square Garden. They opened with a cover of the Beatles, With a Little Help from My Friends.
0: Cool.
2: John posted before the show, a lot of hard work and talented people helped get us here, and the reviews have so far been positive.
1: That's exciting.
0: We'll wait until
2: like
0: I said, wait until I see it, I'll let you know if it's good or not.
1: The critics have spoken.
2: Okay.
0: Well, thank you very much for the daily music news. Guess what? Aaron's now taking over. He's up next with what, Aaron?
1: I got a joke of the day. It's going to be a pretty good one.
0: Okay. We'll come back with more fun with Am and Dave on Aaron right after this.

0: All right, welcome back to Fun with Em and Dave on Aaron. We've got more happening right now.
1: Good vibes.
0: And it's definitely good vibes. Before I hand it over to Aaron, though, to tell his what are you doing again
1: today? Oh, I got my joke of the day.
0: That's right. Mm-hmm. The joke of the day is coming up. But before we do that, I want to kind of go back to the beginning of the show where I was okay. talking about kids just have the wildest imaginations.
1: Oh, it's
0: and
1: true.
0: It makes, you know, I was talking about the imaginary friends that I had at the restaurant the other day.
2: Okay. Yeah.
0: I am a kid. That's right. What are some other really weird things, and I don't want to reveal it because I don't know what kids are listening to the show right now, but you know that jolly guy, you know what I'm talking about?
2: He's a good
0: friend of ours. He's pretty jolly. How is it that kids just don't put together that when they see him in the mall and then they see him in the parade?
2: I think that we need to move on from
1: the magic. Let's not reveal the magic.
0: How do they okay let's not reveal that. This is a good one, and I think Amanda, you can relate to this, the quicksand thing.
2: Yeah, we thought it was a huge thing when we were kids.
0: That's right.
2: Like, you're going to fall into quicksand all the time.
0: All going to get swallowed up by quicksand.
2: I've never come across it. Maybe I don't live in the right area.
0: Yeah.
1: How about believing the moon is following the car like magic when you drive?
2: I still think that, right?
0: They don't understand this stuff.
2: Yeah.
0: Their minds are just, it's amazing what their minds do. We're going to talk more about that, but we're going to get to another childish mind here.
1: Aaron, let's have a good laugh.
0: Aaron, it's time for you to do your
1: joke of the day.
0: Okay, let's find out what it is today. This is the Wednesday joke, so it's your midweek joke, so it should be so-so.
1: A Hollywood producer calls his friend, another Hollywood producer, on the phone.
2: Right.
1: Hey, how are you doing? He asks. I'm doing well, responds the friend. I just sold a screenplay for $200,000.
2: Wow. Okay.
1: I also wrote a novel and got a $50,000 advance from the publisher.
2: Amazing.
1: I have a new TV series airing next week.
0: Yeah.
1: And everyone says it's going to be a hit.
0: Okay.
1: I'm doing great.
2: Uh-huh.
1: How are you? Okay, says the first producer. I'll call you back when you're alone.
2: Oh, geez.
0: So he really was a show-off, though.
2: I guess so, must have been somebody else in the room with him.
0: I do that sometimes, too. Honestly,
2: sure.
0: I will.
2: Sure.
0: I'll do that. I'll be talking to somebody. Sometimes I'll just pick up the phone and there won't even be anybody on the other end. And I'll just go, I'm doing this and I'm doing that. Just making sure the people in earshot can hear.
1: The magic of comedy.
0: Yeah, that's right. No, that's a good one, actually. I like that. Okay, there is Aaron's joke of the day. We're going to take a break, and when we get back, it's going to be time for some more random funny things to talk about. Signs, you're not a very good sales rep because you didn't follow Aaron's joke advice there.
1: Oh,
0: so that's why.
1: Listen up.
0: We're going to have that and a lot more fun right here on Fun with Em and Dave O and Aaron after this break.

0: back, everybody. This is Fun with Am and Davo and Aaron.
1: Oh, so much fun.
0: Hey, go, give me a... Oh, that's better. I like that. We're going to do some random funny things, and we just did a random thing. That was weird. I don't know why we
2: did that. That was random,
1: Never grow up. That's why we did it.
0: You know what? Speaking of never growing up, those weird things that kids' minds do, I'll tell you another one I was thinking of. You know, when you were a kid, even the 22, 23, 24-year-old teacher, you thought she was an old woman, an old wise woman. And now what do we know about 22, 23-year-old kids? They're kids still. They're still kids. So that is just the weirdest thing to me. I remember that happening when I was a kid.
2: I think I always thought, like, when you have like an apple and you ate the seed or the watermelon seeds, that would start growing those
1: in
2: things
1: in your tummy.
0: I thought the same thing
2: for
0: too.
2: Sure. Yeah.
1: How about believing putting a blanket over your head made you completely invisible?
2: Yep, absolutely.
1: Yeah, till I was 6 years
0: that
1: old.
0: That is true.
2: I do that to the cat still.
0: Anyway, we got some other random funny things we got to talk about here. These are signs that you're not a very good salesperson at all.
1: Okay? I can sell anything.
0: Yeah, well, we'll find out because you start with this sign here. You start every demonstration with, in spite of what you may have read in Consumer Reports, that's not a thing to do if you want to be a good salesperson. Amanda, you got some advice on this.
2: Yeah, your big special offer is a complimentary receipt with every purchase.
0: Yeah, that's really nice. Oh, boy. Okay, and then Aaron, have you got a sign you're not a very good sales rep?
1: You refer to your customer's wife as, you're past your side airbag over there.
2: Oh, that's nice.
0: That is a good insult, right? I might try that one day.
2: No, you're not.
0: How about you burst into tears when someone shakes hands firmly? Okay, Amanda, you've got another one here.
2: You finish every pitch with, but no pressure. Seriously, don't buy this.
0: Oh my goodness. Yeah, that's terrible. Okay, and then Aaron, you got another sign that you're just a terrible sales rep.
1: Upon the first sign of rejection, you offer 15 for the price of one.
2: Take them all.
0: It's that pressure, yeah. You just want to get a sale. Yeah. Anything, you'll do anything. Okay, how about your idea of upselling is asking, want fries with, whatever this is. I don't know, whatever.
2: Just take fries,
0: okay? And then what about this next one here, Amanda?
2: You celebrate every sale because it doubles your monthly total.
0: That's right. Yeah. Excellent. Okay, and then finishing it off, Aaron, what's the last sign that you're not a very good sales rep?
1: Yeah, your big closing line is, you might find better price somewhere else, but don't let me catch you doing it, pal.
2: That was fighting words.
0: Yeah. Actually, I think that might be a good sales rep technique. I like that one. Okay, guess what? We are going to have Amanda take over the next segment because she just rambles on about stuff, right?
2: Hey.
0: And it's no big deal. But I'm saying it's no big deal.
2: It's no big deal.
0: You can ramble up. Is that what you call it? What stuff Amanda
2: stuff
0: wants to ramble
2: Amanda
0: on?
2: Wants to talk about.
0: Oh, what
2: not
0: she
2: ramble.
0: Wants to talk
2: Being rude.
0: Okay, well, what stuff Amanda wants to talk about is coming up next on Fun with Am and Davo and Aaron. Yeah, yeah.

0: does it feel when you stop smoking?
1: Brilliant, I've finally quit.
2: It feels good.
3: I was so proud of myself.
2: I can keep up with my kids now.
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7: 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Oh, always a task, isn't that? Go on, end your day the lazy way.
0: Are you listening? Are you really listening? Answer these questions out loud. What does S-H-O-P spell? And what do you do at a green light? Stop? Or should you go on green? Katie.
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15: 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Then, a generous helping of 60s hits. Mix them carefully with some forgotten 70s classics. Blend them gently for 4 minutes. Then simmer on Gas Mark 7 until golden brown. This is the result.

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1: Sure starts here.
0: Okay, Amanda, what do you want to talk about? That's no big deal. You can talk about whatever you want, okay? On the segment that we like to call...
1: Mandatainment!
0: Okay, what's going on here, Amanda?
2: All right, well, yeah, it's just, you know, the day that just stuff I want to talk about.
0: That's right.
2: And I've got a this or that list for you both.
0: What's a this or that list?
2: So I'm going to name two things, and you're going to say whether you like this one or that one. Okay.
0: Oh, okay.
2: All right.
0: Okay, we'll try. Yeah.
2: It's not a, you know, yes or wrong answer. Just tell me what you like, okay?
0: Okay,
2: it's not
0: okay.
2: a big deal.
0: Get to know us a little
2: okay,
0: bit.
2: Okay, so coffee or tea?
1: Coffee.
0: Neither.
1: And then tea.
0: Neither. I don't drink either of them.
2: How about sunrise or sunset?
0: Sunset.
2: Aaron?
1: Sunrise is beautiful, but the watches, I can't pick.
2: This one, Aaron.

0: Text.
1: Being too busy or too bored?
2: Too busy.
0: Being too busy.
1: Yeah, too busy.
0: Yeah.
1: Lick a frog or hug a snake?
2: Lick a frog.
1: Oh.
0: Definitely hug a snake.
1: Hug a snake.
0: Oh, yeah.
1: Ugh,
0: yeah.
1: Frog. How about skydiving or scuba diving?
0: Ooh. Well, I'm too big for skydiving.
1: Okay.
0: I don't know. I can't do it, so I'll have to go with scuba diving.
1: Aaron?
2: I'm going to jump over the plane because nothing will kill me.
1: I'm too afraid of heights, so scuba diving for me. Astronomy or astrology?
0: Oh, definitely astronomy.
2: Astrology.
0: Really?
1: Yeah.
0: Okay.
1: Wait,
0: you're astrology as well?
1: Yeah.
0: Really?
1: Yeah.
0: Okay, interesting.
1: Soup for breakfast or cereal for dinner?
2: Cereal for dinner.
0: I know what Amanda's answer is.
1: Yeah.
0: I'm gonna say cereal for dinner as well.
1: Okay, me too.
0: Yeah.
1: And finally, air guitar or air drum?
0: I can't decide.
2: Really?
0: Oh no, I can't.
2: You're committed.
0: This was a big one for us. We used to do this all the time. Air drums. I'm gonna say
1: wow.
0: air drums.
1: Air drums. Yeah. Okay. All right. That's it. Now we know a little bit more about each of us.
0: Oh, that's nice.
2: This or that.
1: That's
0: stuff
1: right.
0: Stuff Amanda wanted to talk
1: that's
0: about.
1: Just stuff
0: right here
1: I want to talk about.
0: Amanda
1: it's not a big
0: Damon.
1: Deal.
0: Yeah, no big deal at all. Okay, guess what? We're going to be back in just a little bit. And apparently Aaron had a trip to the fireworks or something like
2: so
0: that.
2: Oh, so embarrassing.
0: Yeah,
1: well,
0: he's
1: great.
0: He's got the most embarrassing moment coming up next on Fun with Amandevo and Aaron.

0: Come on in. Sit down. Relax.
1: Oh, we're, have a seat.
0: We're going to have a good time here on Fun with Am and Dave and Aaron. Thanks for joining us. Now Aaron's going to share with us another one of his own, apparently, embarrassing moments,
1: oh,
0: right?
1: Oh, yeah. I peed a little.
2: Oh, no.
0: Oh, that's not good. Okay, so let's find out what Aaron's most embarrassing moment is.
1: Final night of the Stampede fireworks, my favorite. Uh-huh. So my parents and a good family friend, Cicely, and I found a great spot to watch the grand finale.
2: Okay.
1: We had a lawn chair, snacks, and we were all settled in waiting for the great big show to begin.
2: Sounds amazing.
1: Well, the fireworks were sparking up the sky. Mm-hmm. I thought it'd be fun to, you know, act like I had the power to point where the fireworks were going to happen next one, like they do on TikTok. And I stood up on the lawn chair, and then I fell off the lawn chair into the back bushes. It was so embarrassing. I came flying out quickly. I didn't hurt myself, luckily.
0: Oh, good.
1: Dirt in my hair, dirt on my shirt. My stepmom yells, "Aaron, are you okay?" My dad couldn't even ask if I was okay because he was laughing so hard. Cicely was laughing so much she missed the half of the fireworks.
2: Oh, okay.
1: I gave everyone a great finale before the fireworks even finished, and I'm pretty sure the Stampede is already looking for me to headline next year's closing ceremony.
2: Sure.
1: It was so embarrassing.
0: Of course you are. I think the most embarrassing part of that should be, like, why couldn't you have pointed to where the fireworks were going to shoot? Because I think that was brilliant. I think, you know,
2: on the
0: a,
2: ground?
0: Be a wizard, but just do it on the ground. Why did you feel?
1: I needed height to feel powerful.
2: Yeah, to be a conductor.
1: It was a part of the dramatic effect.
0: You know what? In that case, I'm glad that the chair collapsed on you.
1: It was spectacular.
0: Okay, well, there's the embarrassing moment for today. When we get back, we are going to hand it back over to Amanda. Instead of the this or that, you're going to do what, Amanda?
2: Yes or BS.
0: It's yes or BS time.
1: Oh, we love that.
0: On Fun with Amanda. Dave and Aaron.

0: Thanks for joining us for Fun with Am and Davo and Aaron.
1: Laughboard Daily.
0: That's right. And we are going to have a good time now because Amanda's taking over this next segment with a little what, Amanda?
2: A little yes or BS.
0: A little yes, a big BS.
2: That's right.
0: There's a lot of BS going around here. Okay. What have you got for yes or BS?
2: Now, I think we're taking turns, right? You're going to one person. Okay. So we'll start with you, Dave. Okay.
0: Okay.
2: So once a man tried to return a half-eaten birthday cake because it wasn't exciting enough for him. Yes or BS?
1: Yes.
0: It's my turn, Aaron. Did you not hear that part?
1: Nope.
2: We're taking turns, Aaron. Dave is first. Okay, Dave.
0: Okay, I'm going to say yes, he did do that.
2: Yes, ding, ding, ding. Okay. Customer service. I would not want to work in customer service, let me tell you.
0: Uh-huh.
2: Okay, Aaron.
0: Like being a DJ.
2: Yeah. Aaron, this is your question. There's a company that will professionally apologize to somebody on your behalf. Yes or BS?
1: Yes.
2: Yes.
0: Yeah.
2: Ding, ding, ding. In Japan, businesses exist where trained professionals apologize for you.
1: I've used them twice.
2: Oh, good. Internationally. Okay.
0: I was wondering. I was like, this doesn't sound like you, Aaron.
2: Yeah.
1: Great service.
0: Those two apologies were to me. Okay.
2: Okay, Dave, this is your question. It's illegal.
0: Wait a second. Let's make sure that Aaron understands this. It's my turn, Aaron.
2: Don't shout it out.
1: Bold.
0: What are you trying to say?
1: I just need more clarification.
2: Shut your yap, Aaron. There it is. Bold for you. Okay. It's illegal to laugh too loudly after 9 p.m. in parts of Norway. Yes or BS?
0: I have to say yes.
2: Oh, it's BS.
0: Is it?
2: Yeah.
0: Really?
2: Nobody's measuring your laugh with a decibel meter.
0: We've still got laws on the books that say you can't hitch your horse to a post
2: That's inside town.
0: So.
2: Okay, Aaron, this is your question. Someone once called 911 because their roommate ate their leftovers. Yes or BS?
1: Yes.
2: Yes, ding, ding, ding. Police declined to investigate, but case of the missing lasagna is still out there.
0: Mm-hmm.
2: Okay, Dave, there's a world championship for competitive high-fiving. Yes or BS?
0: I have to say yes.
2: It's BS.
0: This world is so crazy. I am going to create that now.
2: There's no official world championship.
0: How is that not possible? There has to be like a celebration. You have to be able to like compete and celebrate.
2: If you started it, we'll all watch it, okay?
0: Okay,
2: last question, Aaron. Kay. You can buy a tiny plastic table designed specifically for squirrels. Yes or BS?
1: No, I'm going to say yes because this world is crazy.
2: I wish I had one with tiny sandwiches. So Aaron, ding, ding, ding, and you are the winner.
0: And Dave is the loser.
2: Dave, you got all of them wrong. Sorry,
1: bud.
2: For
1: this day.
2: Yeah.
0: I'm surprised. Some of those things are so crazy. You'd think that in this crazy world, they'd be true, but okay.
2: Yeah.
0: Now I know some things I'm going to have to create and maybe start a competition with some high-fiving. Okay, we're going to take a break. When we get back, we got the good news segment, some awesome stories to share with everybody. So make sure you stick around for more Fun with Am and Davo and Aaron.

0: You know it's time for good news when you hear this on Fun with Em and Dave and Aaron.
1: Kindly deeds done for free. Kindly deeds
2: done for free.
0: All right, let's get to some good news here. It's happening around the world. We've got a couple stories for you. Let's get to it. Let's start with a dog named Buddy. Who, you know, you never want to be named Buddy.
3: Oh, hey, buddy.
0: Hey, Buddy. What's going on, Buddy? The dog wouldn't know who's calling him, right? Everybody's saying Buddy all the time. Buddy was rescued alive after spending 8 days trapped beneath the rubble of his collapsed home in Venezuela.
3: Aww.
0: Rescuers heard soft barking and then carefully dug through the debris to find him. Somehow, Buddy survived with only minor injuries. His rescue is a symbol of hope for many people affected by the earthquakes in Venezuela.
3: Beautiful story.
0: And then we've got researchers in the Netherlands have developed a smartphone app that can predict asthma.
3: Wow.
0: It works by detecting subtle changes in a person's voice and then can predict asthma or COPD flare-ups before symptoms become severe.
3: Wow.
0: Scientists hope the technology could eventually help people seek treatment earlier and avoid more serious complications in the future.
3: That's
0: awesome. Okay, there's your stories for good news, and we are going to be right back. We've got those questions for the trivia reveal that we're going to be airing on tomorrow's show, and so we need to have those questions asked right after this on Fun with Em and Dave and Aaron.

0: know that over a year, on average, us kids chomp through a whopping 19 bags of sugar. 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This can cause serious diseases as we grow older, like type 2 diabetes, some cancers, and heart disease. 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

0: On the Thursday edition of Fun with Amandevo and Aaron, we've got the Thursday trivia reveal. Right now, we're going to preview those questions and find out what they are. You can play along with us. Just tune into Thursday's show for lots of fun, including these questions.
1: Number one, in a recent study, just over 75% of women under 24 said they do this. And just 4 years ago, 95% of women did it. What is it?
0: And number two, recent data found that close to 20% of women have done this to make themselves look better. What is it?
2: And finally, number three, in a recent survey, 20% of women said they refuse to do this without makeup on. What is it?
0: And that's your trivia preview for the trivia questions that we're going to be asking on Thursday's show. So make sure you tune in, not just for the trivia questions, but for lots of fun with Amandevo and Aaron.

0: It's Wednesday. My beautiful bride is here at my side. Hello, Heidi.
1: Hello, John.
0: How's it going over there?
1: Really good. How about you?
0: It's going good. I got stuff to do. I got all this mess to clean up, but I'll get around to it. I am also excited to visit with a guest, Amelia Eve. She's in a new movie called Insidious, Out of the Further. It's like a scary movie. It's a series, like what they call a franchise. Or they've had several Insidious movies. So it's the latest. It's out now. I'm going to chat with her all about that. This time of year, we get the scary movies as we get close to Halloween. So,
1: oh, yeah. They're my favorite. I love them. Say,
0: she likes us. We watched one the other day. It's called Triangle.
1: It wasn't
0: really
1: scary. It was weird.
0: Yeah, it was. I thought that it was going to be scary, but it was more odd than scary. And it wasn't new. That was an older movie. So... But I was like, I've never seen this. It was kind of weird. Anyway, I'm going to chat with her about this one, Insidious, Out of the Further. That's coming up in a bit.

Crazy Gold, we're thinking about the revolution and also the crazy fashion trends as we take you back to the swinging 60s.

0: Now with today's reason to party, here's my beautiful bride, Heidi Small. What do you have for me, Heidi?
1: Today is the first day of autumn.
0: Oh, that's nice.
1: So, yeah, means we're getting closer to winter, which I don't like, but I do love autumn. And
0: I
1: have the 20 best fall cocktails that you can make to enjoy this season, and I've forwarded those on to you.
0: Nice. Very nice. Well, I will put a link to those drinks in the show notes for today at johnandheidishow.com.

0: Now, surveys and studies and such, with pumpkin spice season heating up or cooling down or however you want to say that, a new analysis from 14 seasonal drinks from Starbucks to Costa in the UK found 10 of them contain more than 30 grams of sugar. That's roughly the amount of Britain's daily guide for sugar. In the U.S., the daily guide is 50 grams. Wait a minute. So theirs is how many? 30 grams, and ours is 50 grams. Huh. The biggest offender wasn't even the pumpkin spice. Costa's maple hazel hot chocolate had 456 calories and 54 grams of sugar, 13 teaspoons. Starbucks pumpkin spice frappuccino came in at 368 calories, 47 grams of sugar. Whoa. The lightest option, by the way, was an iced pumpkin spice latte at 192 calories. So, yes, fall has officially arrived, and your coffee cup and your calorie count is here.
1: Yikes.
0: So I'm not a fan of that stuff, so I'm glad to know that I'm not a fan, because if I was, I'd probably be drinking it even though it's not good for me.
1: I don't drink it.
0: Yeah. Surveys and studies and such on the John and Heidi Show.

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0: Now, big screen, little screen, the volume of reality TV production in Los Angeles has been falling over the last 5 years. The situation is set to worsen as one of the biggest music competitions is leaving the city. American Idol is moving from Los Angeles to Atlanta. The ABC show is moving production for season 25, which premieres in the new year. One of the main reasons, by the way, is Georgia is offering a huge tax credit for unscripted and reality productions. And if they're spending at least $500,000 in the state, and they're like, yeah, we're absolutely spending that much. Mm-hmm. So they're like, well, we'll go to Atlanta.
1: And, you know, California,
0: they
1: got to turn things around fast.
0: And Netflix has announced a limited series that I know is going to be very, very popular. It's called The Murder of JonBenet Ramsey. It's going to premiere in December. They are going to release a first look photo of the folks that are working on this.
1: All of this like was yesterday.
0: It explores the unsolved murder of a young lady by the name of JonBenet, who passed away back in 1996. So the whole thing
1: was quite bizarre. Big honking deal.
0: Yeah, very, very bizarre. That is Big Screen, Little Screen on the John and Heidi Show. It's 2026. 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

0: Heidi, did you know that ocean tides are caused mainly by the moon's gravity? The sun also plays a role, but together they create the familiar rise and fall of sea levels every day. So high tide, low tide, it all happens because of lunar and solar activity.
1: Alrighty.
0: So that's kind of wild when you think about something that many miles away and it can cause an issue with water here.
1: Yeah.
0: So interesting stuff. We don't know everything, but now we know this.

0: Time now for the joke of the day with my beautiful bride, Heidi Small. What you got for me there, Heidi?
1: I have a couple.
0: Okay. That means that one of them is a sneaker, at least.
1: Or both.
0: Okay.
1: What did the fish say when he swam into a wall?
0: I have no idea.
1: Damn.
0: Thank you, Heidi.
1: Did you hear about the guy who invented the knock-knock joke?
0: I did not.
1: He won the Nobel Prize.
0: The Nobel. Good stuff, Heidi. Good stuff.
1: Yeah, oh, yes. They were.
0: Which one
1: was
0: the sneaker?
1: Gold. They, like I said, both.
0: Okay.
1: Both were pretty bad.
0: Yeah, they were pretty interesting. All right. There's your joke of the day on the John and Heidi Show.
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0: Time now for the scoop of the day. 16% of people say they drink alcohol often or very often. 16%. So that's pretty wild. And there's probably some that do, but they didn't admit it in the survey. So when you think about that, that's pretty wild. And take a listen to this. And just like that, getting buried in a blizzard sounds like a career opportunity in New York City. New Yorkers can now get paid up to, are you ready for this? Up to $45 an hour to shovel snow. Yeah.
1: Wow.
0: The mayor of the city of New York says the city has raised the emergency snow shoveling rate to $30 an hour. And that jumps to $45 an hour after a 40-hour work week. So that is up from $19.14 last winter. More than 7,800 people have signed up. They were signed up last year to help clear 135,000 crosswalks, 34,000 bus stops, and 29,000 fire hydrants during the record snowfall last year. This year, the registration is starting earlier. 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Applicants must be at least 18 or older, legally authorized to work in the United States, and physically able to handle tough winter conditions. So for anybody that's gone, hey, I love shoveling snow and I'd like to get paid a lot, I've got a link. It's nyc.gov/snowemployee. But that is not something I would like to do. I mean, that's a lot of money to get paid to do it, but I still have no interest, not even a little bit. That is your scoop of the day on the John and Heidi Show.

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0: Caught
1: at
0: out.
1: Lazy Gold, it's where you find all the songs you'd forgotten about, like this.

0: Excited to visit with a very lovely and talented Amelia Eve. She's got a new project out right now. It's called Insidious, Out of the Further. And let's chat a little bit, first of all, about this movie and the role that you get to play in this movie, Amelia.
1: Yeah. So this film is the sixth in the franchise of the Insidious movies. But to be honest, I don't think you have to have watched all of the movies in order to be able to watch this one. I think it sort of stands alone somewhat, too. It definitely takes some of the beautiful aspects of the other movies and brings them forward. But it's ultimately about a young mother who is raising her daughter in the house that she grew up in that has got some pretty terrifying memories in it. And she learns that she has this ability to be able to travel into another realm, which is called the Further. Not only does she learn she has the ability to travel there, but she can also bring things back, which poses some challenges, let's say.
0: Yeah. And this movie, when it hit big screens, it actually bumped Spider-Man out of the top spot. That's got to make you feel really good. Again, it's called Insidious, Out of the Further. And the thing that's really cool, it hasn't even hit streaming yet. That's coming real soon. And as soon as it hits streaming, it's going to blow up even bigger, and it's going to be an even bigger success. So that's got to make you feel really good.
1: I mean, I hope so. I hope so. We, like, even from reading this script, I was so in love with it. The storyline is so rich and so beautiful, and there's such a gorgeous metaphor in there about being a parent and trying to do better for the next generation and always slightly messing it up a little bit and carrying your traumas with you. And I think that that's relatable to anyone, even if you don't like horror. And I think so many people that I've experienced thus far, having watched it, that don't like horror, have enjoyed it the most because it has so much more to it.
0: Yeah.
1: I think it's a very beautiful representation of being a human, which is, very cool.
0: Absolutely. Very cool. And again, it's out right now. It's in theaters right now, and it's doing well right now. And this time of year, I know a lot of people, they kind of like to, you know, get into the scary movies because we're getting close to Halloween, and it's, you know, this whole season. Every year, it feels like it starts a little sooner, by the way. I mean, Halloween, I feel like it started. Yeah. I start seeing Halloween stuff in stores like a month ago. So people are in the mood. People are ready to go. It's like pumpkin spice stuff this time of year. It's just everywhere. And I think you guys capitalized on that with this new movie.
1: Hopefully. I think, I think it would be a wonderful one to watch during Halloween, especially with a big group. I think there's something so wonderful about watching horror specifically with a big group of friends, because not only does the film itself make you jump, you then have your friends screaming preemptively that makes you jump. And then it just becomes this whole absurd communal experience. Do you know what I mean?
0: And this is not your first time in this genre. You've done very well with, like, The Haunting of Bly Manor. And when you're out and you get a chance to visit with people, are those the movies people talk about, the scary movies? Because you've got some of those, but you've got other things too. What are the ones that people speak to you about the most?
1: For the most part, it's The Haunting, obviously up until now. When I'm in America, some people recognize from Leopard Skin or The Blind, because they're a bit more, I think they were released more heavily in America as opposed to in the UK. It's been Jamie. Jamie from The Haunting of Bly Manor, she really opened doors for me in a huge way, and I'm forever grateful to her and the fans that love her, which is very special.
0: Absolutely. And do you feel that maybe that was one of the reasons that they tapped you for Insidious, because Jamie did so well for you?
1: I know that they had a very big casting net, but I do know that the lovely Mike Flanagan kind of put in a good word for me as well. But I know, I think truly it was Jacob Chase, our director, who really, really fought for me. Jacob Chase and our casting director, Terry. Yeah, I think they were the main reason that I got this, in honesty, because I put my heart into it, and I think they recognized that, and they wanted someone who really cared, really, really cared, didn't just want the clout, I guess. I feel more passionate about the character than anything else.
0: Well, they made the right choice, and I think you've done a phenomenal job. And thank you so much for taking a little time to chat with us about it today.
1: Thank you so much. My absolute pleasure.
0: Again, it's in theaters right now, Insidious, Out of the Further. I've got a link to the trailer in the show notes for today at johnandheidishow.com.
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0: Time now for the movie quote of the day, and I'm pretty sure I hit the mother load of the easiest quotes in the world.
1: Okay.
0: From 1984, I'll be back.
1: That was Terminator.
0: Yeah, the Terminator.
1: Even though that's not one I've ever seen, I know that line.
0: You've never seen the movie?
1: I don't like action movies.
0: It's not really an action movie, is it?
1: What is it?
0: It's a sci-fi movie. But
1: I don't like sci-fi either.
0: Yeah. Well, it's not a musical. I know you don't like
1: those. I don't like musicals either.
0: How funny would it be, Terminator the musical? Now I kind of want to see somebody do that. That is your movie quote of the day on the John and Heidi Show.

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1: Got some more information about Pez for you, which I absolutely adore.
0: I know you do.
1: They used to sell Pez in metal tins, and then they started to drive home the point that that was a candy as a smoking cessation aid in a dispenser that was shaped like a cigarette lighter.
0: Yeah.
1: The first Pez dispenser in the lighter style debuted at the Vienna Trade Fair in 1949. It held 12 Pez candy bricks, same as the head topper dispensers that would arrive later. Hmm. So originally they were little lighter dispensers to help people with smoking.
0: Yeah.
1: The whole head, the candy cartoon things didn't come until much later.
0: Okay.
1: And Pez is an abbreviation of the German word for peppermint, which is Pfefferminz.
0: Hmm.
1: The owner of the company took the first, middle, and last letters of the word to make the word Pez.
0: Well, there you go.
1: Isn't that fun?
0: That is very,
1: very fun.
0: That is
1: all news to me.
0: It's also news to me.

0: Fun fact for you, Heidi.
1: What's that, John?
0: Chewing gum will boost your mental proficiency and is considered a better test aid than caffeine.
1: I have heard this.
0: Yeah.
1: From you, cool. I believe.
0: I probably told you one other time. Maybe I told you this, too. Fun fact for you, Heidi.
1: What's that, John?
0: Turtles and honeybees are both deaf.
1: I did not know that.
0: That's why
1: my
0: pet turtle doesn't listen to me, apparently. Fun fact for you, Heidi.
1: What's that, John?
0: Bears have a favorite tree and will walk for miles to scratch their back on that specific tree.
1: Oh, how cute is that?
0: That's very cute. I like that. Another fun fact for you, Heidi.
1: What's that, John?
0: Coffee is most effective if consumed between 9:30 a.m. and 11:30 a.m.
1: Okay.
0: So that's when you should have your coffee breaks. I mean, a 2-hour coffee break, though. Oh, you don't need to be... Okay,
1: you need to drink it the whole time.
0: And we'll do one more fun fact for you, Heidi.
1: What's that, John?
0: Coffee beans are not beans at all. They're actually fruit pits.
1: Oh.
0: So that's kind of cool, too. Several fun facts. Now you know. Thanks for listening to the John and Heidi Show.

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Whether it was YMCA, Wonderful Tonight, or We Are Family, let's take time out and remember them carefree days of the 70s.

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1: Whoa! 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
10: Time now for some weird news. CDs are having a moment, Heidi, because Gen Z has discovered that those little shiny discs are pretty cool. CD sales have jumped 16% the first half of this year alone.
11: Really? 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
10: 16.3
11: fun. Everything
10: million.
11: Comes back around, man, yeah. Sooner or later.
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1: Love it.
0: Yeah, good times, good times. Several interesting things in that story. And I've got that whole thing in the show notes for today at johnandheidishow.com. 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

0: 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Today's quote was submitted by Nathan. Ian Fleming said, "Never say no to adventures. Always say yes. Otherwise, you'll lead a very dull life." I love this quote. I'm a fan of adventures. I've been blessed to have some fun times. Now, we're not wealthy people, but we've been blessed to get the chance to travel, sometimes for work, sometimes for pleasure. 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And adventures come in all shapes and sizes. 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My wife and I went on a little trip that was a very affordable trip, but we made several fun stops and saw things that we wanted to see. That was an adventure, but an affordable adventure. Start small. Try a new restaurant. Order something fun. The Motivation
1: Minute. This has been The Motivation Minute. I'm John Small. Thanks for listening. Your favorite motivational quotes can be submitted for upcoming programs at motivationminute.org.
2: 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Mix them carefully with some forgotten 70s classics. Blend them gently for 4 minutes. Then simmer on gas mark 7 until golden brown. This is the result.
3: Say something, baby. Say something.

0: Time now for the question of the day. This one is for you, Heidi. A survey found that cobwebs are the number one thing that tells guests that a home is dirty. What is number two? Cobwebs are number one. What is number two?
1: Dog poop on the floor.
0: No. Number two is not number two. The answer is furniture stains.
1: Oh.
0: So if you've got stains on your furniture, people assume that your house is dirty. So there you go. We just got rid of some chairs that had, they weren't like really bad, but for whatever reason, they were
1: actually, I
0: up.
1: Cleaned them and they were spotless.
0: Oh, really?
1: Mm-hmm.
0: Okay. See, I didn't know that.
1: They looked amazing when they
0: we got
1: left.
0: Different chairs. I come home and Heidi's, all the chairs were gone. I'm like, what's going on? She goes, I got different chairs. I'm like, okay. Thank you for keeping me in the loop. That is your question of the day on the John and Heidi Show.

0: Time now for something special with Heidi Small. What do you have for me, Heidi?
1: So I have another phrase that is commonly used here and then the translation in other countries.
0: Oh, I like these. Yeah, this is fun.
1: In the United States, we say the squeaky wheel gets the grease. You've heard that.
0: Yeah,
1: we've
0: I've
1: all
0: said
1: heard
0: it.
1: That.
0: Yep, yep. Squeak, squeak, baby.
1: In Chinese, they say the crying baby gets the milk, which makes sense.
0: I like
1: same
0: that.
1: Type of thing.
0: That's cool.
1: Japanese, the nail that stands out gets pounded down.
0: Okay. Huh.
1: Korean, the pointy stone meets the chisel.
0: Oh, wow. Yeah. Okay.
1: Dutch, tall trees catch loads of wind.
0: Oh, yeah.
1: And in Portuguese, he who does not cry does not get breastfed.
0: Oh, wow. Okay.
1: Yeah.
0: Well, those are all interesting.
1: Yeah, I love these.
0: That is really
1: cool. I think they're very interesting to hear what the other languages say.
0: Well, I am fascinated to know that you have even more.
1: So I have three more days.
0: Oh, only three?
1: Yeah.
0: Son of a gun. That is something special with Heidi Small. 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

0: Time now for the list. Merriam-Webster just gave the English language a massive glow up, adding 1,400 new words and definitions. I think glow up is one of them, by the way. That's probably why they put that in.
1: Probably.
0: Proving that if enough people say something dumb, eventually it becomes a thing. New entries like looks maxing, vibe coding, meme coin, parasocial, cuffing season, Sunday scaries, Rick Roll, and Mandela effect have all hit the dictionary now. Yeah, it finally made the dictionary. They say the words make the cut when they're frequently used, they're widespread, and they're meaningful. So apparently our collective internet nonsense has now been apparently made official. Uncanny Valley also joins the club. I've never heard that one. That describes the creepy feeling when something looks almost but not quite human. All right. English is evolving faster than we can keep up. At this rate, OMG, that's a word now, needs to have its own entry. Here are some new words according to Merriam-Webster. You ready for these?
1: I'm ready.
0: Zennial.
1: Okay, which is?
0: I don't know.
1: Oh, we don't have definitions. We just have the words.
0: Yacht rock. I've heard that.
1: Oh, yeah. Yacht rock.
0: California sober. So I'm not sober, but I'm California sober.
1: Okay.
0: Promposal. Superfood. Shapewear. And compute.
1: Okay.
0: How is compute not a word before?
1: I don't know how shapewear wasn't already in there either, because that's official. Been used forever.
0: Well, it's all official. That is the list on the John and Heidi Show.

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Whether it was YMCA, Wonderful Tonight, or We Are Family. Let's take time out and remember them carefree days of the 70s.

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0: You always like to wrap things up around here with good news, and I think this is good news. The firefighters have saved an unconscious dog that was found beneath a table, and they refuse to give up. The 6-year-old dog Milo is up and playing and doing well after firefighters rescued him from a burning home.
1: Aww.
0: And he's now good to go. Firefighters got to this home September 9th. They knew something, somebody might still be inside. A 911 caller reported hearing a dog barking from inside the home. That dog was Milo, and he was in serious danger. No people home. Firefighters had to get in there and put out a fire, but they also found this dog unconscious under a table surrounded by thick black smoke. They said we could barely see him. He was kind of just there, but we picked
1: Poor
0: him up. We brought
1: baby.
0: Him outside. And you can realize just how limp he was when you're carrying him out. Johnson, who owns the dog, no, I'm sorry, Johnson was one of the firefighters, Jessica Johnson. She owns a dog herself, not this dog. She said she knew what was at stake, though. She carried Milo outside. Firefighters began administering oxygen and working to resuscitate him. They worked on him for over 5 minutes to bring him back to life. There were literally people going, it's too late. No, nothing's going to happen. No way. This ain't going to happen.
1: Wow.
0: But they were able to keep him. And, you know, they kept working on him until they were able to get him alive and coughing and barking and good again. So I think that is fascinating. And I'm looking at this dog. It kind of looks like Lassie, covered in soot, sadly.
1: Wow.
0: But alive and ticking, which is good. I've got a link to the story in the show notes for today at johnandheidishow.com. Time to say goodbye, Heidi.
1: Goodbye, Heidi.
0: Goodbye, everybody. Have a great day. 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

was a good year for Anne Lee with Two Times, the song that we all sang along to because it went do-do-do-do-do. You can't help yourself but do it, can you? It's the year that... what's the year today? Oh, I tell you what, it's the year that David Beckham and Victoria Adams married in Ireland and the year that Brooklyn Beckham was born. Also the year that Zoe Ball and Fatboy Slim got married. Yes, I know.

It's the year that Eurovision Song Contest winner was Charlotte Nielsen from Sweden with that great classic song, Take Me to Your Heaven. I don't remember either, I'm afraid.

The next song is the British single debut by British pop group S Club 7. It was released on the 7th of June in this year and is the album's lead single from the album. Bring It All Back was used as the theme music to their CBBC series Miami 7 as well. It reached the top spot in the UK and was certified platinum. It also reached the top 10 in Sweden and Ireland. Do you remember it?

great year that launched the careers of many people in S Club 7. That was their good song, Bring It All Back. Probably their most popular song as well. Now, if you're watching television in this year, the top five TV programmes were Touch of Frost at 5, Heartbeat at 4, Who Wants to Be a Millionaire at number 3, EastEnders at number 2, and number 1, Coronation Street.

Britney Spears on the Mystery Year today, and that song called Crazy, the year that Channel 4 newsreader Sheena McDonald suffered serious head injuries when she was hit by a police van in London. It's also the year that Ernie Wise, Rod Hull, Derek Nimmo, Johnny Morris and Bramble, the canine star of One Man and His Dog, sadly passed away. Good luck.

Since the Spice Girls split, Jerry Halliwell had a couple of hit singles, so did Emma Bunton, who's coming up next. But let me tell you, the programme of the year in this year on our televisions was The League of Gentlemen. It's also the year that Dusty Springfield died, Stephen Gately from Boyzone revealed he was gay, and Rod Stewart and Rachel Hunter split up.

what you are, oh, what. It was a good year for the ex Spice Girls, Emma Bunton and Jerry Halliwell. Not a bad year as well for Melanie C, who's on the way next. Sporting this year, Prince Nassim picked up an MBE, Alex Ferguson was knighted in the Queen's Birthday Honours, and Steffi Graf won the women's singles title at the French Open. What's the mystery year today? They try-

Three Spice Girls in a row, finishing off there with Melanie C. Northern Star. Such a good song from the Mystery Year. The Mystery Year today that Sinead O'Connor was ordained as a priest. Yeah. And Musician of the Year was Robbie Williams.

0: It's a good year for Robbie Williams as he was voted Musician of the Year and went to number one with an old world party song called She's the One in the year that sadly Bonnie the Blue Peter Dog retired from the show. And the news at 10 and Noel's house party both ended. Sport in this year, Peter Sampras and Lindsay Davenport won the Wimbledon singles. Manchester United won the treble when they won the Premiership, the FA Cup and the European Cup. It's also the year that Bobby Joe won the Grand National, Mickey Hakkinen won the Formula One World Champion, and Paul Lawrie won the British Open Golf.
1: Let's go, girls.

It's Shania Twain on today's mystery and Man I Feel Like a Woman in the year that Mohamed Al-Fayed was refused a British passport and the year that Camilla's son Tom Parker Bowles was in hot water after drug allegations in a Sunday newspaper. It's also the year that Bob Dole's wife Elizabeth announced her intention to run for president and her husband announced his wish to donate money to one of her rivals, and the year that John Prescott opened Britain's first motorway bus lane. She moves like-

Blondie made a comeback with such a good song, Maria, in this year, the year that duty free ended and the Bank of England launched a new look £20 note. It's also the year that the government scrapped PEPs in favour of ISIS. And Jonathan Atkin was jailed for 18 months for perjury and attempting to perverse the course of justice.

0: If you were going to the cinema in this year, you could have been watching films such as Notting Hill, Walking Ned, A Bug's Life, The Rugrats Movie, Shakespeare in Love, The Sixth Sense, The Matrix, and The Thomas Crown Affair. But what's the mystery here today?
1: It's a top, Mr. Selector.

Bob Marley versus Funk Star Deluxe in the mystery year with The Sun Is Shining. In the year that Prince Edward married Sophie Rice-Jones. Do you know what the year is yet?

Fat and Small, big hit single in this year and Turnaround, in the year that at the MTV Video Awards, Video of the Year and Best Female Video went to Lauryn Hill for Doo Wop, and Will Smith took Best Male Video for Miami, whilst Best Group Video went to TLC for No Scrubs.

A massive hit across the dance floors in the UK and around the world in this year, Waterwave and DJ Quicksilver. In the year, the Dirk Bogarde, Stanley Kubrick and Oliver Reed sadly passed away. That's it for the mystery year today. Time for one more song from Boyzone. Oh yes, before I go, it was 1999.

And if you are listening outside the UK, or outside Europe as well, send us an email. Tell us where you are. Or say hello. It'd be nice to see where some of the people are listening. And what time it is, where you are. Fun being around this. Anyway, enough of my rambling, that's the word I was looking for. Right, I'm Kevin Jackson. I'm going to be with you for the next couple of hours with my genial co-host, Jessica, who's around somewhere. Hopefully making a cup of coffee, I hope. But who knows? What do we have in store for you for the next couple of hours? Well, all the usual stuff. We'll be putting some money in the jukebox soon. So if you would like to choose which buttons we press on the jukebox, then I will need a letter from A to T for Tango and a number from 0 to 9. Email those to me. maximum.music259@gmail.com, or you can leave a message in our WhatsApp chat room, which is That Real Tasty Geezer. Kev's coffee break hasn't been chosen yet. So if you've got an artist that you would like to hear three tracks from with no interruptions from me, then again, email maximum.music259@gmail.com. Jessica will be here with your horoscopes. And, of course, your requests and dedications at the aforementioned email address or WhatsApp chat room.

See, this is live radio, you know. I left the fader open. Oh dear, oh dear. See, that's why I don't get paid to do this job, you know. I was actually asked, why don't you explain what the jukebox is all about? The jukebox is self-explanatory. It is a jukebox. We put a coin in, press the buttons, and it chooses a record.

0: Solve the Sign with Ace of Base. Right, we're going to put some money in the jukebox. Are you ready, Jessica?
1: Ready. Which buttons do you want me to choose?
0: E7, please. Oh, sorry, E7, please. Right, let's see what E7 has in store for us. Here we go.

0: Clockwork. That's Boomtown Rats. That's our first one from the jukebox. We'll do it all again in about an hour's time.
1: All right, let's just go for it.
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What up? Já estou sentado. As mãos aí. Almost history says Mel G. Oops. I think there's a bit of a typo there. Don't forget, Jessica will be here in about 10 minutes with the first six star signs of your horoscopes.

See, a little bit of help from you too. 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Got a request here from Debbie. 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She didn't say which track she wanted, so I thought this one was rather apt. It's called Mystery Song.

0: Mystery song. 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
1: James Bond.
0: All right, okay.

We built this city on rock and roll. What a truncated version. Oops. Gonna have to get a different version of that, I think. And Bachman Turner Overdrive. You ain't seen nothing yet. Right after Ricky Martin, Jessica will be here with your horoscopes.

0: Two bangs. Well, so, Jessica, who's here with the next... with your first six star signs of your horoscope for the coming day?
1: Hello, I'm Jessica, and I've just been informed by the stars that tomorrow is going to be interesting. I don't know what that means, and frankly, neither does anyone at the observatory. Our first six signs are Aries, Taurus, Gemini, Cancer, Leo, and Virgo. Before we allow the planets to interfere with your perfectly respectable day, today's horoscope comes to you courtesy of the National Association of Emergency Pants. Have you ever left the house and suddenly realized your trousers are inappropriate for the occasion? Do you attend

0: Formal meetings wearing gardening trousers? Have you ever been caught at a wedding wearing something that suggests you were expecting a barbecue? Emergency pants are available for every situation. Office pants. Dinner pants. Unexpected relative pants. And our popular I've been invited somewhere fancy and have no idea what I'm doing pants. Emergency pants, because life doesn't always give you time to change. Right. Let's see what tomorrow has planned for you. Aries. Aries, tomorrow you will suddenly become extremely confident about something you know absolutely nothing about. Someone will ask you a question. You'll answer immediately. They'll stare at you. You'll realize you have invented the answer. Rather than admitting this, you will expand upon it. Within 10 minutes you will have accidentally created an entire fictional industry. By lunchtime, three people will believe you are an expert. The stars recommend keeping your mouth shut. For once, they have a point. Taurus. Taurus, tomorrow you will discover something hiding in your home. Don't panic. It's not dangerous. It's merely something you've been looking for since last Tuesday. You'll find it somewhere you have already searched three times. You'll stare at it. It will stare back. You will accuse it of moving. It will remain silent. Which is probably for the best. Gemini. Gemini, tomorrow you will have two completely different opinions about something. Unfortunately, you will express both of them. To the same person. Within 30 seconds. You will then spend the rest of the conversation trying to work out which version of yourself they believed. The stars say this is perfectly normal. The stars are Gemini, apparently. Cancer. Cancer, tomorrow you will attempt to cook something impressive. You will carefully follow the instructions. Everything will appear to be going wonderfully. Then you will discover the recipe requires an ingredient you don't have. You will substitute something else. Then something else. Eventually you will create a meal that has no recognized nationality. Congratulations. You've invented cuisine. Leo. Leo, tomorrow you will accidentally become the center of attention. You won't even be trying, you'll simply walk into a room at precisely the wrong moment. Everyone will turn towards you. Someone will applaud. You won't know why. You will nevertheless accept the applause. By the end of the day, you will have no idea what you supposedly achieved. But you've got the applause. And frankly, that's the important bit. Virgo. Virgo, tomorrow you will encounter a machine displaying a warning message. You will read the instructions. You will follow them precisely. The machine will refuse to cooperate. You will read the instructions again. The machine will continue refusing. Eventually you will press the one button labeled Ignore Previous Instructions. It will work immediately. You will stare at the machine. The machine will stare back. You have just been defeated by a toaster, Virgo. Try to recover your dignity before breakfast. And that completes the first six signs. The next six star signs will be in about an hour, when I'll be back with Libra, Scorpio, Sagittarius, Capricorn, Aquarius, and Pisces.
1: Aquarius, oh yes.
0: For now, I'll hand you over to Kevin.
1: Thank you.
0: Kev, I wouldn't worry about the stars.
1: Yeah, no, okay, I won't.
0: I'd worry about that toaster.
1: Yeah, it does worry
0: me. Over to you.
1: Yeah, it does worry me a bit, huh?

0: Money Money. Jimmy James and the Shandells. I was going to say something else then.
1: Playing the greatest oldies of

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1: All right, it's just gone 9 o'clock here in the UK. It's 10 o'clock in Central Europe. Whatever time it happens to be, wherever you are in the world. And if you'd like to tell me, I would love to know. 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Time for Kev's coffee break. Now, if you've never heard this before, what I'm going to do is I'm going to play three tracks from one artist. No interruptions from me, which is always a good thing. It's the highlight of the show, you know. Today's Kev's coffee break artist is Olivia Newton-John. Now, if you've got a suggestion for a future Kev's coffee break, then email maximum.music259@gmail.com, or you can leave a message in our WhatsApp chat room. That real tasty geezer. If you choose a Kev's coffee break and it's played, you not only have the honour of having your Kev's Coffee Break artist played, but we will send you a Maximum Music badge. Oh, how excited are you there? So get yourself comfy, get a nice cup of tea, cup of coffee, put your feet up, and maybe a biscuit. I think maybe a chocolate bourbon, I think. Yeah, that would be right for Olivia Newton-John. We feed up and let's do this.
0: Kev's Coffee Break.

There we are, that's Cap's Coffee Break. We're free from Olivia Newton-John. Just been looking at the stats. We've got listeners in the United Kingdom, Netherlands, United States, Germany, Finland, Canada, France, Russia, and Poland. One in Poland. Now, I think I might know who that is.

0: Positivity. Stevie Wonder. Right, we're going to put some more money in the jukebox. Are you ready, Jessica?
1: Ready. Which buttons do you want me to choose?
0: C7, please. Right, wait for my cue. Right, let's see what C7 gives us. Here we go. In your own time.

John Mellencamp, Cherry Bomb. Now, if it is the person that I'm thinking listening in Poland, I know they are a huge Madonna fan.

0: Mercy, Best of Eve, before that Erotica, Madonna.
1: Kevin Hoop, Kevin Jackson, ever heard of him?
0: Neither have I. After this, Jessica will be here with the last six star signs.

0: Tons of Swing. That's right. Right, Jessica is here. Last six star signs of your horoscopes.
1: Welcome back. I'm Jessica, and it's time for the remaining six signs: Libra, Scorpio, Sagittarius, Capricorn, Aquarius, and Pisces. I've checked the planetary situation. Nobody has been arrested. Nobody has been asked to leave the solar system. So we're ready to continue. This part of the horoscope is brought to you by Harold's Professional Excuse Service. Late for work? Forgot someone's birthday? Accidentally agreed to attend two parties on the same evening? Harold's Professional Excuse Service has an explanation for every occasion. Our highly trained excuses include unexpected pigeon, calendar malfunction, temporary confusion regarding Tuesday, and our premium service. I was there, but unfortunately in the wrong building. Harold's Professional Excuse Service, when the truth needs a little administrative assistance. And now, the final six signs. Libra. Libra, tomorrow you will be asked to choose between two options. You will consider both carefully. You will ask someone else. They will choose for you. You will immediately wonder whether they chose correctly. You will ask another person. They will disagree. Eventually you will choose neither. You will go home and have toast. This may be the most peaceful decision you've made all week. Scorpio. Scorpio, tomorrow you will receive an unexpected phone call. The caller will say, "Can I ask you a quick question?" It will not be a quick question. It will involve a story. The story will involve another story. That story will somehow involve a neighbor's cousin. 40 minutes later, you'll know intimate details about people you've never met. The original question will never be answered. You will hang up feeling strangely informed and slightly concerned. Sagittarius. Sagittarius, tomorrow you will see a sign telling you not to do something. You will immediately wonder why. You will investigate. You will discover the warning is perfectly reasonable. You will then do the thing anyway. Not because you're reckless. Apparently you simply need to know whether the sign was exaggerating. It wasn't. The stars declined to provide further details. Mostly because they're laughing. Capricorn. Capricorn, tomorrow you will receive an invitation to something you don't particularly want to attend. You will invent an elaborate excuse. You will rehearse it. You will make it sound believable. Then, just before you send it, the organizer will cancel the event. You will sit there in silence. Your beautifully prepared excuse has become completely useless. Frame it. It took you 20 minutes. Aquarius. Aquarius, tomorrow you will have a brilliant idea while doing something completely ordinary. You will suddenly stop what you're doing. You will grab a piece of paper. You will write down the idea. Later, you'll look at the note. It will say, "Penguin Ladder." You will have absolutely no memory of what that meant. You will spend the afternoon trying to reconstruct your own thought process. By evening, you will have designed a ladder for penguins. Nobody asked for one. But apparently penguins now have options. Pisces. Pisces, tomorrow you will become convinced that you've forgotten something important. You'll check your phone. Your diary. Your calendar. Your pockets. You'll retrace your entire morning. Nothing. Eventually you'll sit down and realize what you've forgotten. You haven't forgotten anything. You have simply forgotten what it feels like to remember everything. The stars recommend having a biscuit and moving on. Personally, I think that's excellent medical advice. And that concludes the horoscopes for tomorrow. I'm Jessica, the planets have been consulted, several questions remain unanswered, and somewhere out there a penguin may now be considering home improvements.
0: All right.
1: Kevin, yeah. You're back in charge.
0: Okay, right.
1: Good luck.
0: Thank you.
1: I think you'll need it.
0: What do you mean? I think you'll need it. I'm sure she's telling me. She's not telling me something. think it's something to do with that toaster. I'm sure it is. It's looking very suspicious.

Don't get me wrong. Last Pretenders. We're fast running out of time. Got one request. We've got another request we have just fitted in, I think. Which we will play after Simply Red, okay?

the right thing. Simply Red. Right, we've got a request for Steve Purchase. Apparently, he's just coming back from holiday. Didn't say where he's been, but he did say he's driving back from Heathrow. And he's on the M4 at the moment, I think.

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Oh, lovely place. And he's asked, can we have some Rush, please? Preferably, Red Tide.

0: Enjoy playing that one with Steve Purchase. Apparently he's just come back from Canada. Which is rather rant. Russia Canadian, aren't they? I wonder if that's why. Anyway, that's it. I'm out of here on history. I'll be back tomorrow night for the last one of the week. Please don't all cheer at once. I hurt my feelings. Don't forget, if you got a suggestion for Cap's Coffee Break for tomorrow, then just keep it to yourself. Email maximum.music259@gmail.com, or you can leave a message in our WhatsApp chat room. That really tasty geezer. Now you can either just choose the artist, or you can choose the artist and the tracks. Now, providing we've got them, or I can get them, we're playing. And you could win yourself a Maximum Music badge. Whoa! Yeah. My generosity, I know there's no bounds, I tell you. So catch you tomorrow, okay? Have a great day. Bye.
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2: Story news in Hong Kong, I'm Laura Westbrook. The US Federal Reserve raises interest rates for the first time in 3 years, defying President Donald Trump's demands for cuts. Central Bank Chief Kevin Warsh stresses the need to combat inflation. The European Union proposes making Canada its first ever associate member, provoking a fresh tariff threat from Donald Trump. More than 20 people have died after a residential building in Gaza City collapsed.
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Here he is, LB. 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

1,000 years, not a day less. Okay, so it's been a good summer, hasn't it? But there's complications on the way. Are you interested in the weather? I'll tell you more as we progress through the show. This is Albie playing Peter Cetera and the Glory of Love on the Chill Out Zone.

Fleetwood Mac, everywhere. So it's been a hot summer. But there's big weather warnings doing the rounds. It's all about this thing called El Nino. Okay? It's hitting the headlines. Okay? The Met Office says it's already messing around with the weather patterns around the world. And for us, it could mean a soggy autumn followed by a proper deep freeze once winter kicks in. Let me explain. You may not understand, but I'll try. It went over my head. It's all because sea temperatures in the Pacific have climbed way above normal, which adds extra heat to the atmosphere and shifts how the weather systems move. Any clearer or not?

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Also, come and meet LB's Monkeys. We're there right now. 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

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The Chill Out Zone is certificate 18. Discretion is advised. Although that's never stopped Lazy B. The Chill Out Zone with LB.

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It's the Chill Out Zone with DJ Lazy B.

So Bake Off is good, wasn't it? Apart from that girl felt unwell, but the team, I don't know, I kind of like them. That's the girl in the wheelchair, she was funny. The guy who won Star Baker, that was Mo, he done really well. There was some, I don't know, it's good fun, isn't it? Alison told everybody they were safe. This was because the girl went home. So they decided nobody should go home in week one. So everyone got to stay, no matter how bad or good they were. Nigella said the fairest thing was to let them all come back next week and prove themselves properly. All 12 bakers will be back again next week to try and settle the score. All very exciting, isn't it? Love it.

another hour of the world's lushest love songs, live from downtown Birmingham, UK. Broadcasting topless with no safety net. Here he is, LB. This is the Wednesday Night Chill Out Zone.

Did I mention Taylor Swift's got new music coming out? I think I told you, didn't I? Anyway, it's called Patient Zero. It lands on Friday. She's been impatiently waiting to share it with you. What's your thoughts on that?

I'm full of useless information. Lifting weights almost halves the risk of premature death for the over 50s. Is that you or not? You don't look that age. It's true, though. Work out. A study found muscle strengthening workouts protect against almost every life-threatening illness. Interesting. Best results were seen in those who combined lifting weights with aerobic exercise, and the benefit was strongest in women. I'm getting just tired thinking about that.

Random, I know, but can I just hit you with a couple of facts? Beer is the third most popular drink on Earth, after water and tea. Here's a good one. 350 slices of pizza are eaten every second just in the USA. Shocking. And I was told about this one by a friend today. When you see a cat, slowly blink at it. If it blinks back, the cat is content with you.

Paolo Nutini. Reminds me of chocolate. Can I just remind you where we are in the year? Okay? September the 23rd. Also known as Celebrate Bisexuality Day and Restless Legs Awareness Day. How bizarre. We're on day 266 out of 365 and only have 99 days remaining of the year.

Eric Carmen, All By Myself. That virtually rounds up the Chill Out Zone. We'll do 1973 by James Blunt to play us out tonight. And maybe I'll see you tomorrow night. Be there at the end of your Thursday. All right. Have a great day ahead. Hope you wake up refreshed. But from me, night night.

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1: From Future Story News in Hong Kong, I'm Laura Westbrook. The U.S. Federal Reserve raises interest rates for the first time in 3 years, defying President Donald Trump's demands for cuts. Central Bank Chief Kevin Warsh stresses the need to combat inflation. The European Union proposes making Canada its first ever associate member, provoking a fresh tariff threat from Donald Trump. More than 20 people have died after a residential building in Gaza City collapsed.
0: This is the Night Network. Playing the greatest oldies of all time. Like this.

Diggers 5 with a softer side of their material to open up our midnight hour with Closer to Me. Good morning and welcome to The Quiet Storm. I'm Nick Pollock, taking you into the early hours of your Thursday morning. Up next, we head back to 1986 for pure mid-80s soul perfection. Here is Billy Ocean on the Night Network.

0: Lush Electric Chill Out, keeping the early hours moving along smoothly. We're stepping into the break. On the other side of it, we've got the Teddy Bears. Stay with us right here on the Quiet Storm as part of the Night Network.
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1: From Feature Story News in Hong Kong, I'm Laura Westbrook. The U.S. Federal Reserve raises interest rates for the first time in 3 years, defying President Donald Trump's demands for cuts. Central Bank Chief Kevin Warsh stresses the need to combat inflation. The European Union proposes making Canada its first ever associate member, provoking a fresh tariff threat from Donald Trump. More than 20 people have died after a residential building in Gaza City collapsed.
0: This is the Night Network. Playing the greatest oldies of